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0: This is the TJ show. Well, Heather?
1: Yep.
0: Guess I'm not invited to Kenny's wedding.
1: What?
2: Oh, my God.
0: Found out a little information.
1: No, I can't believe that.
0: It's true.
1: I'm invited, I'm pretty sure.
0: Did you get an invitation?
1: Well, I got the text to send my information to get an invitation.
2: You know what I mean? So did I.
0: Yeah, well, I heard J-Bo talking about it. Mm-hmm. I overheard what you were saying. Yeah. And I checked my phone twice, and I was like, oh, I guess I'm not getting an invitation. Did I do something?
3: Yes.
2: A lot.
0: What did I do?
1: I mean...
3: No, you're most definitely invited. Allison reached out to your wife directly for your address, although I think I have your address, so...
0: Don't you come to my house all the time?
3: Yeah, exactly. I know where
2: I come to your house. I still ask your wife for the address.
0: Are you sure that she sent it to my wife? Because Jess didn't bring it up to me.
3: Well, maybe she thought it was a scam.
0: Wait, hold on. Jess is at my ring cam right now. This is perfect. Jess.
2: Her ring cam, too. Yes. She lives in the same house.
0: You there?
4: Yes, I'm right here.
0: Oh, look at this on the ring cam. I tried to call her phone. She didn't answer it. Why didn't you answer it?
2: Because she's screening her
4: calls. Wait, I didn't see that you called me, but
0: yes.
4: I was on the phone.
0: Yeah, I was watching you on the ring camera. You were on the phone.
2: So creepy.
4: Yeah, I was on the phone.
0: Hey, question. Did you get invited to Kenny's wedding? He's claiming that his soon-to-be wife reached out to you.
4: Yes, it was through Instagram. She sent me an Instagram DM.
0: What did she ask for?
4: It asked for our address and our age and stuff.
0: What?
1: Yeah, I did think it was weird. It asked for your birthday.
0: Why?
2: Yeah, I didn't give them that.
1: Oh, I just put it in there.
0: Wait a minute.
3: I don't know.
4: Probably to be able to be maybe to send birthday messages in the future. I don't know.
0: Wait, so you asked Jess to fill out that form?
3: I didn't.
2: For the address.
3: My fiance did, but yeah.
0: It's a data collecting site?
3: It's a site to compile contact information so we can mail out invitations in the future.
0: You didn't fill it out, did you?
4: I did. She asked me to. Oh, I knew it was
2: She needs the address.
0: You can't give anything any address ever. I would have just written it down. Why didn't you ask me to write it down?
4: I have too many other things to do. They've been to our house.
0: I know. That's the first sign you shouldn't have clicked on it.
2: What?
4: I didn't understand why she didn't just text me, because she has my number.
0: Yeah.
1: Well, they're putting it on this website, and, you know.
0: Is it definitely her?
3: Yeah, it was her.
4: It's definitely her, because she mentioned Bright and Beautiful Creatures or whatever, the book that I told her about.
0: Okay,
4: she watched the movie.
0: Yeah, okay, got you. Are the kids invited?
4: No one mentioned the kids.
0: Yes.
4: Okay. Great.
3: This is just to gather your contact information.
0: Oh, my
3: The invitations haven't been sent out yet.
0: Okay, Jess, I got to go.
4: She did ask if there were going to be any times where we're going to be away and the house will be empty for a while.
0: Stop it. All right, I got to go.
4: All right. Okay.
0: There you go. There's love the ring cam, by the way. That was all on the ring
2: cam.
0: I'm sure she does, too. Gotta love that. All right, so thank you, Kenny. I look forward to attending.
3: Yeah, can't wait to have you.
0: This is the TJ Show.
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0: This is the TJ Show, and we've got Joe in North Carolina. Hey, Joe, you have a question for Kenny?
1: Hi, everybody. Hi, Kenny. When is Kenny getting married?
2: February.
0: Spotlight's on you, Kenny. February.
2: That's right.
1: Oh, February. No, I don't want to put the spotlight on him because he might be shy.
0: Well, no, he's not.
2: I'm not.
3: Kenny's a lot of things. Shy is not one of them.
0: He could use a little more shyness, actually. I think we all agree on that.
1: Oh, well. My sons say that about me, too.
2: There you go.
1: I don't have the radio on, so what have you guys been talking about?
0: Oh, well, now we're talking about when Kenny's getting married. Kenny, how are the wedding plans going? I know you've gotten rained out twice for your engagement photos.
2: Yeah, as a matter of fact, tonight's take three.
0: Today's the day?
2: Yeah.
0: Look at you. You're looking handsome today.
2: Well, I'm going to change. I may shave.
3: Are you getting a haircut?
2: I don't know. I think the barbershop may be closed today.
0: Sort of half effort, right?
1: Kenny, do you have a beard, Kenny?
2: Yeah, I use the lazy approach. I shave when I feel like I have to.
0: Joe, I have a question for you. Now, you mentioned a few moments ago that you didn't have the radio on, yet you gave us a call. I feel quite honored by that. Were you just checking in to say hi? What were you calling about?
1: Last couple times I've called, you've either been on commercial or, really busy. And you guys usually pick up the phone.
0: Well, so she missed us, J-Bo.
1: I am here.
0: I think that's what you're saying. Did you miss us?
1: Of course I missed you. I love you guys.
3: We try to get to all the calls, but sometimes we're on other calls, too. So that's tough.
2: Yeah, the phone's been ringing a lot.
1: I know. It's okay. I understand. Everybody's busy, busy, busy, but I didn't know when Kenny was getting married. But, yeah. Kenny, are you getting married on Valentine's Day?
0: But wait a minute. Joe, I'm getting emotional that you missed us, because now I'm realizing I missed you. We missed each other, and now we're reconnected.
2: Joe, would you like us to repeat everything that we've done on the show so far, fill you back in?
0: No, don't do that.
1: No, wait a minute. Kenny, seriously, are you getting married on Valentine's Day?
2: No, it'll be February 27th, which is the day before our anniversary becoming boyfriend and girlfriend. So that's the closest Saturday we can get to the 28th, and that was when I asked her to be my girlfriend 3 years ago.
1: How romantic is that?
0: Joe, make sure you write that down. That's probably a date in one of his security questions online.
1: No, I'll remember.
0: Use that.
1: February 27th, my mother...
0: You can use that to hack in... Yeah, it'll be awesome.
3: That is true.
2: It was the code to my garage door, but no longer.
0: See that? Joe, I know this guy. Anyway, Joe, we appreciate you. Thank you for calling. You have a great day today, okay?
1: I love you all. Bye-bye.
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0: This is the TJ Show or News. It sounds different around here. Kenny reads through every story he can find, and then he brings us the most interesting ones. Kenny, what's happening on the planet today?
1: Have you guys ever heard of the corpse flower?
0: Is this the one that blooms and dies very quickly?
2: I've never heard of it.
1: Blooms and it goes into a dormant state that could last several years.
0: I feel like I remember this from a movie. It was Dennis the Menace with Walter Matthau, right?
2: Yep.
0: That's the only scene from that movie I remember, but everyone was waiting, and it was like a bunch of high-end falutin people sipping wine, and then the thing opens up, and like he does something to mess it up.
2: Right, yeah, Dennis the Menace comes over and like ruins it, yeah.
0: That's the only thing I know about the corpse flower.
1: Yeah, so they are rare, and there are two of them at the Huntington Library Art Museum and Botanical Gardens in San Marino, California. They have two of these plants. There was a rare double bloom, and people, thousands of them, some of them waiting up to 3 hours in line just to catch a glimpse of this thing and, of course, a whiff, because it's called the corpse plant because it smells like rotting meat when it blooms.
0: People are into all kinds of stuff.
2: Yeah.
0: They got their things that they like. Could you YouTube it? Like, if you don't want to wait all that time?
2: You don't want to smell it.
1: Yeah, if you don't want to smell it.
0: Yeah, if you don't want to smell it, you see it.
1: Until YouTube has smell-o-vision, you can only see pictures and videos on the internet. But to be there in person, it was a tough ticket. Advanced tickets sold out almost instantaneously, and again, these lines were ridiculous. And now it's over. So this was pretty much the last 2 or 3 days of this bloom. Now they go into their dormant state, which could last for years.
0: Yeah, there you go. Flowers are complicated. Yeah. Kenny, what else do you have?
1: Landfills across the country are filling up with to-go containers from restaurants, and the state of Hawaii is doing something about it. They recently passed a law that would ban single-use plastic serviceware starting this December, and they're launching this program. It's called the Ho'ai program. Ho'ai is the Hawaiian word for to return, and essentially businesses are signing up, and they'll be using these stainless steel reusable and washable containers for their to-go orders going forward. And it's pretty cool how it works. Customers will check out these containers for free using a QR code and an app. If a customer fails to return the container to one of the 100 designated return bins, they'll be charged $15. And then there's a company that washes all of these and then returns them to the businesses participating in the program.
0: Hey, it's something. It's something.
2: Yeah. Mm-hmm.
0: Right? You know, the other day I bought a water bottle. It was a big aluminum can of water, but it had a screw top. And I got to tell you, I really enjoyed carrying it around and then refilling it. And then I was able to throw it out and recycle it. I feel like maybe there's something there. We don't need to keep taking these plastic bottles and creating these plastic islands.
2: I wonder how long it's going to last, though, because I feel like we've given up on the straws. Everywhere has straws again. Remember like gave up on the plastic straws?
3: No, I'm still asking for straws.
2: Yes, you have to ask for them, but they still have them. They're still giving them to you. You just have to ask.
0: It's a work in progress.
3: They hand out paper straws. I despise those things.
0: You better drink fast.
3: But they brush up against your teeth. I don't like that feeling.
0: Thank you for keeping us somewhat informed.
1: That's what's happening.
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0: This is the TJ Show. I heard this referred to as a timeline cleanser, and I think that is an accurate description of this amazing video that just hit the internet. There's a kid named Samuel Henderson. You may recognize his name. This kid went viral a couple years ago. He was at a school talent show. I guess he was 10 at that time. And he starts pulling birds, stuffed animals, out of a box. And then he does an imitation of the bird. And the class just went wild. They were applauding him and like, wow, dude, that's amazing. Because he sounds exactly like the bird. That was 2 years ago. He's gotten even better. Apparently, he's been doing this since he was 4 years old. You may have seen him on the CBS Evening News. He was on the Jennifer Hudson Show, Good Morning America. He's been all over the place. He's only 12. And his mom just posted this video. It's already over 20 million views. People love this kid.
1: It's awesome. It's a great talent.
0: Yeah, it really is. It's a superpower. He can flawlessly mimic over 125 different bird species, which is amazing. Kenny, you got crow, kind of.
2: Yeah, that's my best one.
0: Let me hear it. Not bad. Not bad. But it's no Samuel Henderson. He's amazing, and his mom is posting these videos for him. Listen to this. We actually just shared this on our Instagram, at TJ Podcast. You got to see this kid.
3: This is Bird Request Part 2.
0: That's a person right there. You hear that? That's him.
2: Yeah.
3: First we get the barn owl. And did you know there's two different species of crows in the United States? The fish crow and the American crow. The fish crow is what I'm going to do first.
0: I'm amazed by that.
1: Wow.
0: This is
1: really
0: incredible.
1: That's spot on.
0: Now here's the other crow.
3: Then the American crow.
4: Ha! Ha! Ha! Ha! Ha!
0: That's the one I have outside of my house, by the way.
3: Next, the purple martin.
0: Like, how do you even do that with your...
1: That is beautiful.
0: Can you
1: whistling?
0: Try that? Yeah, it's amazing.
3: Whippoorwill.
0: I keep waiting for birds to start flooding the camera.
1: Yeah, I don't see how that hasn't happened to him yet.
3: And keep up the requests, guys. And also, I want to say thank you to Bird Collective for sending that box to me.
0: Yeah, so I guess Bird Collective, they shared this video, and that's a whole cool site.
3: Well, bye.
2: Bye. Listens to our show. Bye.
0: Samuel. Yeah, keep up the great work. It'd be cool to get him on, actually. I'd love to. I mean, I don't know. What do we do? Reach out to the mom? He's on Good Morning America. He's doing fine. But love that. I love that he's got such a great talent. He's sharing it with the world. And people need something that's not horrific on their timelines. And there it is, right there.
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0: This is the TJ Show, and it seems like some job seekers have gotten themselves into a mess thanks to these AI tools that are so available to us. So apparently employers are realizing they're hiring people, but during the hiring process, the interview process, the job candidates were using AI in some way, shape, or form. So, you know, the obvious thing is beefing up your resume, writing your letter for the job application, but it's actually getting a little crazier than that, because they do a lot of virtual interviews now for jobs. Apparently, people are using real-time feeds where, like, they're in the interview and there is an AI chatbot next to them kind of answering the questions that they're being asked, which is crazy that you could even do that.
1: I've seen someone record themselves doing that and then post it on social, of course.
0: Yeah.
1: I'm like, okay, go ahead and tell on yourself.
0: Right. And the errors now, because they think these people are totally qualified, then they realize, well, it's very costly to hire someone who doesn't know how to actually do the job. It's draining time, productivity, and also hurting their recruiting budgets. One employer recalled hiring a candidate who seemed perfect for a grant writing job at a nonprofit. The candidate's answers were polished. He seemed more than capable, got the job. Within a month, his boss realized he couldn't do the project he was interviewed for. He froze on basic decisions, was far less nimble than he had seemed from behind a screen. 13% of people admit that they use chatbots in real time during the interviews, which has to be so complicated. The mental gymnastics. You're talking to a human and then, like, you're looking at a screen and it's giving you answers of what to say. You can't think of what to say. To combat fraud, changes in big companies are happening now. Google, L'Oreal, requiring at least one face-to-face interview to verify fundamental skills. Okay, so that's good.
1: That's fair.
0: Getting back to that. Anthropic has banned AI in live interviews and take-home evaluations. So the AI company is saying, yo, don't use AI. And then other companies are employing screen sharing during live tests, AI detection software, or, get this, just for a job interview, keystroke and eye movement tracking. So while you're getting interviewed for your job, they're going to be tracking your eyeballs.
2: Nice.
1: That's wild.
0: It is so wild to me. This actually reminds me, I mean, this is a completely different era, and it's not AI, but there's a similarity here. I remember I was hiring for a job many years ago, and it was a producer job. And I would get these resumes, I mean, 100 or so resumes, and people would claim the wildest stuff. Oh, I know how to use this program. I know how to use that program. You'd get in front of them. You'd ask them one question about what they were claiming on the resume, and you could just tell they were lying. So then what happened? They didn't get the job.
1: Right.
0: So it's like, well, how can lying or beefing up what you can actually do, how is that going to help you? I don't understand that. Yes.
2: Instead, you hired me.
0: Did you get that job?
2: I might have.
0: No, that wasn't you.
1: Maybe because you didn't lie.
0: No, Kenny knows his stuff. So I think we can't go wrong with using our human brain, not leaning on these computers. Listen, when AI companies are saying, don't use this software, it must be somewhat off.
1: I wonder if the AI company is like, huh, I've created this and now it's like backfiring on me.
0: Yeah, well, it's costing them money. It's like the Frankenstein monster. Yeah. What are they going to do about it? So they're trying to course correct. This is the TJ Show.
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0: ready in a camera shoot? Like, for example, if you were doing it, what would your documentary be?
1: Oh, mine would be for how many times I said I was going to bed early. That'd
0: Kenny,
1: be mine.
0: What would yours be?
2: I'm preparing for the documentary about being a Jets fan after a life of heartbreak.
0: And that's
1: they have
0: it.
1: A couple of those, I think.
0: There's many of them.
1: I think there's many of those.
0: Yeah, if a Jets fan got in on this trend, that's what they said.
2: Yeah.
0: Heather, what was your Netflix documentary?
3: Mine was How to Succeed in Life by Being Average.
0: That's funny.
1: I would watch that.
0: So you deliver this one line,
1: yeah,
0: and then that's the whole video, right?
1: That's it.
2: Well, you don't even deliver it. It's text,
1: yeah, it's
2: on
1: text
2: the video.
1: On there.
2: You're just sitting in a camera pretending to put a microphone on your shirt.
1: Yeah.
3: And you, like, you're preparing to be interviewed.
1: To different cameras, like, oh, which camera? Is right. This camera to the left or the one to the front? The one to the front? Okay, this one right here.
0: I don't know why. I shouldn't be this annoyed by this,
1: it's
0: but
1: funny.
0: I am. I don't know. People love it. But yes, very good line. Very good, guys. But Netflix, of course, sees that this is trending. And, of course, they love it.
1: Of course.
0: I mean, everyone's talking about Netflix.
1: Yep.
0: What better thing could happen to a brand? It's free advertising mm-hmm. everywhere you turn. And, Jabo, you noticed that. So tell me what they did and the response they're getting.
1: Yeah, they went to Threads. And I guess they were trying to get off a little jokey joke. And they posted, how are we going to make all these documentaries? And they insert tired emoji face. And the comments just roasted. People came for them heavy.
0: Okay, see, now this is fun.
1: Heavy, heavy. So the first comment that I came across was like, start with why I'm paying $20 a month for you to tell me who can use it and who can't. Disappointed emoji face. I should have kept some of your DVDs back in the day. Before Netflix used to send out DVDs.
0: Yes, of course.
3: Right.
1: So that one made me laugh out loud. The other one said, with the amount of time you've raised your subscription price, you can afford to figure it out. So everybody's just like on them about it.
0: If anyone could make millions of documentaries, it's Netflix. And they're pretty close to that,
1: oh,
0: actually.
1: Yeah. The next one was like, as much blood as y'all are squeezing out of us, it shouldn't be a problem.
0: Yeah.
1: So
0: well, good. Glad they didn't turn the comments off. You got to give them credit for that.
1: You got to give them credit for that. But they didn't respond to them either.
0: Oh,
1: they probably
0: on,
1: were
0: Netflix.
1: Like, oh, man, I thought this was going to be fun. No, joke's on you, Netflix.
3: No, they'll just come out with an excuse of why they don't have as much money as people think they have. You know what I mean?
1: Yeah.
3: They're like, oh, it's, you know, it's not liquid. It's in stocks and bonds. Blah, blah, blah. It's like, you're rich. You're rich.
1: When I saw this comment, I was like, was this my mom? Because growing up, I would ask her to go to McDonald's, and she would say, we don't have McDonald's money. So this comment says, y'all keep raising the prices. You got documentary money.
0: Mm-hmm. Yeah.
1: You definitely
0: yeah.
1: have it.
0: Documentaries, they're pricey. Yeah. Very good. Well, listen, I'm not going to film myself in the trend. But I hope you guys do, and I hope
1: but
0: you
1: wait,
0: actually.
1: What's yours?
0: Me trying to convince my wife that she should hang out with me every second of the day.
1: I wouldn't watch that documentary. That sounds really sad.
0: Well, it is. She hates it. She doesn't want to hang
1: I'm
0: out
1: sure
0: with me.
1: She does.
0: She went out and went to her parents' house last night just to give me an opportunity to go to bed early. Do you want me to do the documentary
1: this is
0: now?
1: So sad.
0: Yeah. No.
2: She doesn't want to hang out with you. We don't want to watch.
1: You know how Netflix has you rate thumbs up or thumbs down in the documentary or series? This is a thumbs down.
0: Come
1: for
0: on.
1: Me.
0: Now. I'm trying. This is the TJ Show.

0: This is the TJ Show. Our news, it sounds different around here. Kenny reads through every story he can find, and then he brings us the most interesting ones. Kenny, what's happening on the planet today?
1: It appears we are one step closer to the idea of daylight savings time becoming permanent. Yesterday, the U.S. House of Representatives voted on the Sunshine Protection Act, and it passed. So now it's up to the Senate to vote on this same bill before it becomes a law. But this would make daylight savings time permanent, meaning we would not fall back an hour in the fall.
2: Sick.
0: That's good news.
2: Like, fall back still in the fall, and then that can be permanent? I want more daylight.
0: No, I would prefer that. I feel like they owe us one to go backwards. That's the fun one.
2: Right.
0: That's the reason why it never gets approved. But I think the risk is if we go through that, then we're going to be in the same place we've always been, where they're going to keep it.
2: Either way, it's going to be kept. Whichever one's going to be kept is the thing.
0: I just don't want to change clocks.
1: Well, if this continues
2: yes.
1: forward and the law passes, then we won't have to change clocks anymore. But as far as why we're not keeping the fall back hour as opposed to the spring ahead hour, I don't know the science behind that.
0: All right.
1: But I will say that in 2022, this same bill was passed by the Senate and then never voted on by the House, and then it just, like, went away.
0: Okay, maybe this is the time.
1: So I just hope it's not the case. They don't have a date scheduled for the Senate vote, but hopefully that'll come soon and we'll learn what the deal will be going forward.
2: This is the most important thing that our government should be talking about at the
0: exactly.
2: moment, so I'm glad we're getting to the bottom of it now.
0: Right. Yeah. It's about time.
1: Well, maybe all of our problems have to do with sleep deprivation.
2: Maybe that's it.
3: Yeah.
1: Everybody's just cranky.
2: We're all cranky.
1: Yeah.
0: What else you have, Kenny?
1: Well, I'm pretty sad because you guys know how much I love Taco Bell, and now I'm afraid to go to Taco Bell.
0: Why?
1: After it was announced that several menu items were taken off the menu out of a caution for this parasitic infection that's causing explosive diarrhea across the country.
0: Yeah, this is no joke. I mean, apparently a friend of ours, their kid, 7 years old, they had to put the kid in diapers. It got that bad.
2: Oh,
3: that's tough.
2: Kid.
0: Which is terrible.
3: Yeah, that's horrible.
0: You know, and good for them for being proactive. Hopefully it helps eliminate whatever this is. I mean, I'm afraid to eat my watermelon. But I think the watermelon's probably the safest fruit to eat, right?
3: Possibly, yeah. I mean, you don't eat the skin.
2: Right, it's got that outer shell.
3: Yeah.
0: Yeah, my wife just bought strawberries yesterday. She's like, oh no, strawberries are the dangerous one. I said, what are you talking about? And she said she has to soak them in vinegar, and then my kids are like, well, I'm not going to eat them if you put them in vinegar.
3: Don't tell the kids, just do it.
2: Yeah.
0: It's like, what is going on?
1: Yeah, so it appears several produce items that are usually on the Taco Bell menu are no longer out of precaution for this situation.
0: Whatever they can do. Kenny, thanks for keeping us somewhat informed.
1: That's what's happening.
0: By the way, if you only catch a tiny portion of our show, you can hear a whole lot more of it. 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

0: This is the TJ Show. It was last night, the MLB All-Star Game. American League won 4-0. Of course, game doesn't matter.
1: It used to.
0: Yeah, well, it used to me as a kid. I loved it. I used to tune in, watch all the biggest superstars. Remember in the Ken Griffey Jr. days, it was like the highlight of my life.
1: Well, years ago, the All-Star Game used to determine who would get home field advantage in the World Series, but they did away with that.
2: Oh, yeah. Why? That's actually cool.
3: Yeah, that'd be fun.
2: Yeah.
0: Right.
2: There's
0: yeah.
2: some stakes.
0: It was cool. And now it doesn't matter. And so I come back to that question. Why even do this and put the players at risk? Because if they hurt themselves, that affects the actual season. What's the point of this other than to make a lot of money? Do the players even put effort in?
1: Well, they don't try as hard, that's for sure. But it is an honor and a career accolade to be named to the All-Star Game. And I do
0: think...
1: But
0: what does it get you?
1: The honor and the accolade, bragging rights. You could say you were an All-Pro.
0: So you're just highlighted as one of the best?
1: Yeah.
0: Okay.
1: I think that's an honor that athletes strive for. And I do think that there's something about kids watching the All-Star Game, because never will you see, for instance, a Philadelphia Philly playing alongside a New York Mets. So you have the best of the best players playing together.
0: Okay.
1: And you never see that kind of thing. So I do think that there are some kids who still get excited for the All-Star Game, but most adults don't.
3: These guys are the best of the best, and the score was 4-0?
1: Yes.
3: Okay, I'm done.
0: Well, maybe the National League is the smart one. They're like, we're not going to really exert ourselves at all. We want to stay safe.
2: Well, it's funny because I forgot how concerned you get when, like, sports players play games that don't matter or don't count. Because in the World Cup, actually, one of the England players was celebrating, and as he was celebrating, he jumped over one of those advertisement barriers and broke his arm.
0: Yeah,
2: so now
0: see?
2: He's out of the World Cup, and England's
3: That's
2: doing
3: unfortunate.
2: Really well right now.
0: That's what I'm saying.
3: I'm sure he's kicking himself.
2: Yeah,
0: like if you're playing at that level, if it was me, I'd want to be carted off in a clear case.
2: Right.
0: They could just take me out and bring me somewhere safe, and then I'll
2: kind
0: go.
2: Of like
0: and,
2: Hannibal Lecter, just like
0: yes,
2: one of those things.
0: Protect. Protect.
3: But if you're playing at that level, you probably are obviously extremely fit. And
2: yeah,
3: you're
2: right.
3: out there running around and getting knocked over, and you're thinking, like, I'm not going to break my arm jumping over. This is not a big deal. This is kid game right here.
1: There were no injuries in the All-Star Game last
0: Good.
1: Night, TJ, if that puts you at
0: I'm
1: ease.
0: Glad to hear that. Now, I am curious to know, and this is how out of the loop with baseball I am. So I didn't realize that Mr. Met, the Mets mascot, is married and has a Mrs. Met.
2: Yeah, okay,
1: it's been for a while, Mr. and Mrs. Met. Yep.
0: What's hilarious is that they went to the game at the Phillies stadium, and you know the Mets and the Phillies are sort
1: big
0: of
1: rivals,
0: at each other's.
1: Yeah.
0: They were booing Mr. and Mrs. Met.
1: Oh, yeah, big time.
0: And so...
3: Philly fans don't care, man.
0: No, it doesn't matter how fun or who's having fun. Mm-hmm. Forget about it. They'll boo you. So do Mr. and Mrs. Met respond to that?
1: They don't talk, TJ.
0: No, but I mean with over-exaggerated physical reactions.
3: Wow. What like, do you want them to do?
0: Yeah, like hands next to
3: They're
0: the face.
3: They're mascots.
0: Yeah, like,
2: don't
0: ooh.
2: Talk.
0: No, none of that?
1: No, I mean, I'm sure they reacted in some way, shape, or form.
0: Like internally in the
1: costume.
0: Yeah,
1: the only injury was their feelings were hurt.
2: They're also wearing a big
0: baseball head,
2: and yes. the expression's the same all the time.
0: Right,
2: yeah,
0: right.
2: So.
1: Well, Juan Soto, who plays for the Mets, who was in the All-Star Game, was also booed pretty ruthlessly, and he was kind of just like egging the crowd
0: on. Okay, that's
1: fine.
2: I like that.
0: Well, there you go. This is the TJ Show.
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2: 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We're going to have sunny skies this afternoon, with highs up to 94 degrees and a light breeze across the region. Winds remain calm overnight. Skies will be clear, with lows back down to 69 degrees. A sunny and hot afternoon for our Thursday. Highs up to 99 degrees with a heat index of 104. Winds will stay light out of the south. Then clear skies for our Thursday night, and lows back down to 74 degrees, with a light breeze out of the southwest. That's your forecast. I'm meteorologist Scott Cook.

0: Thank you, everybody, for getting in touch with our show. The number to do so is 888-922-7234. Once again, the number slower, 888-922-7234. So we talk about all kinds of things, myriad issues on this show.
1: Sure do.
0: Always inviting your comments because we'll play them back. We'll read your texts. We do, of course, all of that. For example, bad concerts that you have seen.
1: Yes.
0: We got a few of these.
1: Oh, few.
0: Yeah, one of our callers said this.
2: Talking about bad concerts, my mom and my sister and I and one of my mom's friends had gone to a Heart concert in Deadwood, South Dakota. And standing room, the music was so loud you couldn't hear anybody singing more than the crowd singing, because this crowd also knew the words more than who was singing. And the concert got done. It was over. Everybody's yelling encore. Some guy comes on stage after the ladies exit the stage. Some guy comes on stage and says, "They're done. Go home." And that was the end of it. I will never go to another concert at that venue, nor will I try to go to a Heart concert if they ever have another one. Hmm. Have a great day.
0: Wow.
1: Wow.
0: Ann and Nancy may have been done at that point. I don't know. I don't know. That's the thing is that... Look, I don't excuse that kind of bit, but you just never know what happens before they took stage or how they dealt with the venue or how the con. I mean, there's so many things that you're
1: or
0: like.
1: Or when they've left, maybe they're just done for the day.
0: Yeah, I don't know. I don't know. Anyway.
1: But encore, come on.
0: Yeah,
1: sorry. They paid a lot of money to see you.
0: Sorry you had that experience, but thank you for sharing with us is what I'm saying. And everybody can do that at 888-922-7234. Here's some news.
3: The Roundup with Ashley Page.
1: Well, health officials have identified lettuce or salad greens as the likely source of a significant outbreak of cyclosporiasis, which has sickened thousands of people across 34 states. Health officials recommend using whole heads of lettuce instead of bagged lettuce. Even if you do use the bagged, wash it. They advise discarding the outer leaves and just use the inner leaves. Washing it can help. It's not going to completely, eliminate the risk and the parasite. Symptoms usually appear 2 to 14 days after on this particular parasite, and it can last 4 months. Mm. So not a fun way to spend some time. So Netflix is officially passing Go on its reality competition series based on the iconic board game Monopoly. 12 contestants will compete on a life-size, fully realized Monopoly town square. To survive, they've got to accumulate everything, of course, or lose it all, one by one. The bankrupt player's got to go until a single winner is left standing. And by the way, it's a $2 million grand prize set to premiere sometime next year. Wouldn't that be nice?
0: Yeah.
1: And that's your news.
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0: Welcome in, everybody. Here it is, the 16th day of July for 2026. It is day 197 of this year. There are 168 days left in it. We're going to tell you who has birthdays. Right at the very top, a musician and actor, Ruben Blades, is now turning 78 years old. Stuart Copeland, drummer, timekeeper for The Police, is 74. I just like watching his videos. He's very expressive in the way he says things. He is the Lord of the Dance. Remember this guy?
1: I remember him. Michael Flatley.
0: Lord of the Dance, the Irish Dance, is 68 years old. Phoebe Cates, Fast Times, Ridgemont High.
1: I love her. She's married to one of my very favorite actors,
0: Kevin Kline, yeah.
1: Yes.
0: Is she 63 now? Will Ferrell, Saturday Night Live, 59 years old today. Rainn Pryor is 57. Corey Feldman is 55. Bobby Lashley is 50. Jemma Mays is 47. Adam Scott, the golfer, is 46. Carly Lloyd, we saw her making comments for the World Cup. She's 44. And Anna Lynn McCord is 39 years old. It happened on this date in history. 1957, John Glenn flew supersonic for the first time, transcontinental, in just 3 hours. Mm. In 1969, speaking of space news, Apollo 11 was launched from Cape Kennedy, which would become the first manned space mission to land on the moon on this date. This was the date 31 years ago.
1: Okay.
0: Again, imagine a world prior to 31 years ago. This is only 1995.
1: Okay.
0: Amazon sold its first book online.
1: That's so crazy.
0: Because
1: that it used to be a bookstore.
0: Yeah.
1: And crazy B, now that you can buy something and before you even hit complete my order, it's already at your house.
0: Almost.
1: Wow.
0: Again, for new listeners, I went to school with Jeff Bezos. He was the year ahead of me. He was their valedictorian. I went to their prom, actually, dating a girl at that time. He was that guy then that he is now. We're going to go into space someday. Had all these ideas. And look what his little book company has become.
1: Look at that.
0: Yeah. In 1999, JFK and his wife, Carolyn Bessette Kennedy, were killed in their plane crash.
1: Mm-hmm. And her sister.
0: Yeah. In 2004, Martha Stewart was sentenced to 5 months for doing things you're not supposed to do in stock sales. And in 2018, 8 years ago, 12 new moons were discovered orbiting Jupiter, bringing the total to 79.
1: Wow, that's a lot of new moves.
0: It is. Special events for today. Get to know your customers day is today.
1: You should.
0: You, the listener, are our customer.
1: That's exactly right. We do know a lot of you. You call in every day.
0: Thank you for your business is what we're saying. Guinea Pig Appreciation Day, Atomic Veterans Day, Cherry Day, Corn Fritter Day, Dole Whip Day is today. Boy, head out to Disneyland right there in front of the Tiki Birds. You get fresh Dole Whips right there.
1: I just saw a dupe recipe online, and it looks like super easy to make.
0: Yeah.
1: I think
0: pretty good. Delicious.
1: I should try that. Yeah, it is.
0: The Blues Brothers, however, John Candy, three orange whips. Three orange whips? Yeah. Fresh Spinach Day, Personal Chef Day, Rural Transit Day, and World Snake Day is today.
1: Ugh.
0: If you have a birthday and a special event, tell us when you're

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0: Well, we don't even have a dollar amount, but it's time to play a game to hope that you can win maybe just over $1,000? Question mark. We hope. We pray. But we don't know. But the rules are still the same. You find yourself in the winner's circle, and I will give you a series of clues that you have to give me the list to which those things belong, just like the TV show. 60 seconds on the clock. I think we know how this works. One of our favorite games to play here. Are you ready?
1: Yes.
0: Here we go. The bat, the glove, the ball.
1: Parts of
0: the
1: baseball game.
0: Sure. I'm a Frenchman, and I have a long nose, and I'm telling someone else what to say to a beautiful girl.
1: What Pepe Le Pew says?
0: No, he's a Frenchman with a long nose, big nose. Too embarrassed
1: Marcel
0: to talk to
1: Marcel Marceau?
0: Talk to the girl himself.
1: I don't know.
0: Wow. Okay. Your phone, an electric vehicle.
1: Things you plug in. Things you charge.
0: Yes. A birthday present, a Christmas present.
1: Things you unwrap. Things you...
0: birthday present. Fish.
1: You're happy
0: fish from the market.
1: I don't know.
0: Yeah, pass. A security guard in an HOA.
1: Patrol
0: yes,
1: other things.
0: A career. A girl you'd like to.
1: Did you say a career?
0: Yes, I said a career.
1: Something okay. That's not going very well for us right
0: now?
1: No,
0: incorrect. We're on the Ashley and Brad Show. What are you talking about?
1: Darn
0: We're
1: right
0: doing
1: we
0: quite
1: are.
0: Well. Things used in baseball. Uh-huh. Yeah, apparently you've never heard or read or even seen the movie Roxanne. Things Cyrano de Bergerac would say.
1: Oh.
0: Okay. All right.
1: Okay.
0: Things you charge. You said unwrap. Things you unwrap. I needed you to say things you wrap.
1: Oh, but I got the wrap in there. That should count.
0: No, but it doesn't. You got to say wrap. Shit. All right.
1: I didn't unwrap.
0: You got patrol. good for that. Things you patrol. The last one, a career in radio. A career. Any kind of career you'd really like to go after. Somebody you're interested in dating.
1: Something you achieve. Something you try to do. Something you audition for.
0: Things you pursue.
1: Oh.
0: Yeah. How am I going to get you to say the word pursue?
1: You're not.
0: Trivia.
1: I have no idea. That was tough.
0: That's what I'm. You don't get the win just over a.
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0: trotting out today's word of the day. It's an adjective from Middle English of the late 16th century, today's word. Really easy to spell, but do you know what it means? Today's word is waggish. Waggish.
1: Waggish.
0: Yeah, exactly how that sounds. Waggish. How do you spell waggish?
2: It's either W-A-G-I-S-H or W-G-G-I-S-H.
0: Well, make your best guess and give us the results.
2: I'm going double G. W-A-G-G.
0: Yep, that's it. Waggish. W-A-G-G-I-S-H. It means humorous in a playful, mischievous, or facetious manner.
2: Oh, like this, me and you.
0: This show is waggish in more ways than we can count. Yeah. It was a waggish prank, but everyone laughed once they got over the surprise of the water balloons. While he seems serious when you first meet him, he becomes quite waggish once he gets comfortable.
2: Nice.
0: Or more waggish graphic novels appeal to students who have a hard time getting invested in just reading a book. It's an old-fashioned term, or word, rather, that describes someone or something that is humorous in a playful way. Wag is a noun that refers to a class clown or joker, whereas...
2: So would it be a W-A-G-G if you say just wag?
0: No, W-A-G.
2: Okay.
0: And then waggery is just the situation of general merriment and mischievousness, so... Hmm. Welcome to the waggery on the show, everybody.
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0: Cause I gotta have faith. I gotta have faith. Because I gotta have faith. I gotta have faith.
1: Well, thanks, everybody. You text into the show. We love that you do that. Let's get to some. Listener Jim, I thought I heard Ashley say she saw Christmas stuff out. No, she said it was Halloween stuff. But
2: yeah,
1: they were shooting a Lowe's commercial nearby, one of the Lowe's that he was visiting.
2: Oh,
1: so, yeah.
2: Funny, because we're going to actually talk about that in
1: a
2: little bit.
1: This is the time. As a commercial actor, this is when you start filming that Christmas stuff. So he saw that. Also, Ricky, he bought, speaking of the outfits, in the late 80s, one-piece mechanic jumpers were fading out, so he bought one because he didn't see anyone wearing one. He wore it for the first time to go dancing. Walked into a bar, and at the end of the bar was a girl wearing the same thing.
2: We saw
1: each other, and I walked the other direction. She must have left because I never saw her the rest of the night, and he never wore it again.
2: Wow. So. Okay, so we talked about wearing the same outfit, but we never talked about different genders wearing the same outfit.
1: How about
2: that? That's a whole different level, I think.
1: All right.
2: Well, in fact, there was a Friends episode where Ross wore a shirt, and it was the same shirt as the girl. Yes, that's so funny.
1: I don't know. How about that? Thanks, everybody, is what I'm saying. Listener Jim, Ricky, for getting in touch. The number's 888-922-7234. That's how you do it. Here's news.
3: The Roundup with Ashley Page.
2: Well, in the not-so-distant future, contact lenses may help humans fight depression. Brain-stimulating contact lenses are as effective at treating depression in mice as antidepressants. The contact lenses have built-in electrodes, and they send mild electrical signals to the brain via the retina. Within 3 weeks, depressed mice showed reduced signs of depression after using the contact lenses.
1: Hmm.
2: Two questions here. A, how do you know that a mouse is depressed? And two, how do you get those little lenses?
1: I don't know.
2: That's amazing.
1: It's crazy.
2: So, Incomer stars Donald Gleason as a Scottish government official sent to evict two siblings from an island they have lived on their entire lives. However, he ultimately relates to them and sides with them when his bosses come looking. Incomer opens in theaters September 25th. And that's your news.
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0: I just don't, for the life of me, understand a bunch of stuff in life these days.
1: Really?
0: Yeah.
1: Like?
0: I mean, well, I understand social media. I get it. You know,
1: okay.
0: It is what it
1: well,
0: is.
1: You don't like it.
0: I don't particularly care for a lot of it, and that's fine.
1: Right.
0: But yeah, I'm not going to say I'm immune to it. Yes, I watch some videos. I got to be honest, though, the ASMR stuff, just, I don't understand it. Here I am. I'm scratching the microphone with my fingernails. I'm cutting wet sand with this sharp knife. I don't know.
1: So have you tried watching it, though? Because there are times where, like, when they fill different jars with things and the sounds, I do find myself a bit mesmerized.
0: Mesmerized, you don't see them as much on social media. In fact, there's an entire show called this. But when they show you how stuff is made,
1: right?
0: That's what I find mesmerized. Because, you know, we don't go off and think, how is that made? And just the factories and these special machines that do, I'm like, wow, that's fascinating. So I get kind of like, I don't know, not mesmerized, but just like, I like watching it. I zen out when I see that kind of stuff.
1: Okay.
0: But the ASMR, I just don't get the audio scratching. I don't know.
1: I mean, weird. If they're describing it, I don't need to hear it, but watching it sometimes, and I find myself with social media, and I don't know why this is so oddly satisfying for me, but watching people like clean, like top to bottom, like do a whole house clean or do a whole going through stuff,
0: okay.
1: And I'm like, I don't know why I'm watching somebody else do it when my lazy butt needs to be in my garage going through my boxes.
0: All right, okay. All right, then to that point, this is one of those where they are fascinating to see. It's a channel where this guy just cleans rugs. Like throw rugs.
1: I've seen him.
0: They bring throw rugs to this guy and he just cleans them. And you're like, oh, that's a black piece of what? That's nothing. It's just cloth.
1: And then you're like, oh,
0: and
1: no.
0: Then, right. You know, he spends 6 hours soaping and shaping and scrubbing this thing. And then it becomes like this, it's a flower design under there. Wow.
1: Right?
0: Who knew?
1: Yes.
0: And I'm just like, okay, that's pretty interesting.
1: I do that too. That one and then like the organizing ones where they'll like take everything out of their kitchen cabinets and then like redo them or like mowing the lawn. I don't mow my lawn. So it's not like I even understand like why that's so cool to watch, but watching them do like baseball fields.
0: Yeah.
1: I don't know why.
0: Yeah.
1: But for you guys, is there something on social media where it's oddly satisfying? You shouldn't be watching it. There's probably a myriad of other things you need to be getting done in your own personal life, but you can't not watch it.
0: Let us know. 888-922-7234.
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0: Well, big news, because tomorrow, July 17th, I know this just because, is the anniversary of Disneyland. 71 years old as of tomorrow.
1: Wow.
0: So a lot of people, you know, they love the Disney parks and they'll go to them because of why? Well, they grew up going to them. I remember going here as a kid. And I love this ride and that kind of stuff. So that is nostalgic for them, which is why parents take their kids to go experience the same thing.
1: Right. Yeah. Well, we love nostalgia trips because we had so much fun doing whatever it was, and we want our kids to experience the same. Or maybe even if you don't have kids, as an adult, you want to go back do some of that stuff.
0: Yeah.
1: And so when you think back to some of your childhood, some of your best vacations, is that something you want to recreate not only for you, but to show your children? And it doesn't have to be an amusement park, just any kind of a thing that was a nostalgic trip for you.
0: Well, like I said, I grew up every summer going to visit my cousins in southern Indiana from Miami. And they had a great big house and a big giant backyard. And, you know, it was just fun. It was summer with your friends and just no social media, no television. We were just playing Monopoly and playing games in the backyard. I mean, just going crazy. We took our boys to the same place to visit my aunt and uncle, and my youngest was like, is this a park? And I was like, no, but it sure looks like one, doesn't it? Because it's that expansive with the trees and fully grown.
1: Right.
0: There's a tennis court back and basketball, and it's got all this stuff on it with zip lines, and they're like, this is the greatest place ever. I was like,
1: right.
0: That's what we had growing up. So
1: It's fun to do that stuff. I remember when I was younger, we had a cabin in Maine, actually. And so in the summer, sometimes we would go, and it was always kind of like not that fun. But several times we invited other families to go. So there would be a bunch of us.
0: Yeah.
1: And it was really fun because I do remember, like, other people let their kids do different things, you know. And so you'd look at your parents like, oh, well, they get to do it. Can I go do that?
0: Yeah.
1: And so just some of the fun. It was simple. It was easy. There was like a little river thing in the back that we would just go sit and float on the river.
0: Yeah.
1: And it was, you know, I'm sure way cheaper than going to the amusement parks and all that, which those were fun too. But there was just something about that calm, quiet time. And I thought, wouldn't that be fun? I don't know that either one of my daughters would want to go to like a little, you know, quiet little retreat thing like that. But I always thought I'd love to go back and do something like that again. It's been obviously decades since I've done that.
0: Can you imagine a place without Wi-Fi these days for your daughters?
1: Yeah, how would they live?
0: How should they do it?
1: I don't even remember, actually. I don't even remember a TV being there,
0: come to think of it.
1: But for you guys, what kind of a nostalgic trip, things that you grew up in, you thought, I would love to revisit that with or without kids, just to go back for your own nostalgia?
0: Let us know. 888-922-7234.
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0: Oh, it's game time on the show. The game is called Password, where we will have each other try and guess a secret password by giving one-word clues at a time, just like the television game show you grew up watching.
1: Yes.
0: You, the listener, will be able to hear the secret password that we're trying to guess.
1: And, it's the magic of radio.
0: Yeah. You can also turn down the volume and not listen to our secret password and play along with us, but that's how it goes. I can go first if you want.
1: Okay.
0: The password is stopwatch. Okay. Timepiece?
1: Watch?
0: Seconds?
1: Clock?
0: Race?
1: Oh, stopwatch.
0: Yes. See? We'll eventually get there.
1: The password is sweater. Okay, clothing.
0: Closet.
1: Winter.
0: Parka.
1: Wool.
0: Sweater.
1: Yes.
0: Okay. You're going on the easy list, aren't you?
1: That's actually from the hard list,
0: what?
1: By the way.
0: Sweater?
1: Yes, it's on the hard list.
0: Okay. The password is statement. Okay. All right. Okay. Proclamation, but that's...
1: Proclamation.
0: Yeah, no. There's...
1: Excerpt. I don't know.
0: Yeah. And these are the two words I wanted to use, but I can't use them together. Walk.
1: Walk?
0: That's what I said. Walk.
1: Proclamation walk?
0: Yeah.
1: Protest?
0: No. Back is the second part I was looking to use there.
1: Walk back? Proclamation
0: yeah.
1: Back? Apology?
0: And this is why you choose it from the very hard list. Is
1: oh,
0: little,
1: no. You chose from that
0: well,
1: one.
0: Declaration?
1: It's not apology. It's,
0: but,
1: it's when you walk back your statement.
0: Yeah.
1: When you
0: You said it.
1: My statement?
0: Statement. Yeah. And I knew you'd get it from that
1: wow.
0: Phrase. Walk back to your statement. Yeah. There you go. See? All right. One more for you.
1: The password is voice. Express.
0: American.
1: No, not like that. Say.
0: Convey. I mean, there's 100 synonyms we could begin to say. Utter, say.
1: Articulate.
0: Yeah, right. State. Speaking of statement.
1: Tone.
0: Tone.
1: I know.
0: Serious?
1: Let me try it this way then. Show.
0: Show? Demonstrate.
1: It's going to have to be two words, but I got to wait until... Okay,
0: oh,
1: so then TV.
0: TV show. What would they say?
1: Express, tone, articulate.
0: Report.
1: And then TV show.
0: Report. No?
1: Wow.
0: You chose a really hard one.
1: Utterance.
0: That's what I said utterance earlier.
1: You did say utterance.
0: Yeah.
1: Okay. No. Shout.
0: TV show. Shout.
1: TV show.
0: Proclaim.
1: No. Vent.
0: Rant.
1: No. TV show.
0: TV show. Rant. TV show. TV. Vent. Proclaim. Utterance. Maury Povich.
1: No.
0: The phrase is Maury Povich. No. I don't know. What is
1: voice.
0: Okay.
1: The voice, come on.
0: Okay. All right.
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2: I'm Zaria Holloman. The United States and Iran strikes continue to intensify and put further strain on the tense diplomatic relationship, Ben Thomas reports.
3: U.S. Central Command released new video of missiles launched and warplanes taking off as it intensified and broadened strikes on Iran, hitting targets farther north as well as areas around the capital, Tehran, and firing into a ship accused of trying to break the U.S. naval blockade. Iran again retaliating with missile and drone fire targeting Bahrain and Kuwait. Tehran says U.S. strikes have killed more than 35 people in recent days and wounded more than 300.
4: I had to take tough action because they did not obey what they're supposed to obey. I mean, they just didn't do it.
3: But at the U.S. Army War College in Pennsylvania Wednesday, President Trump insisted Iran is looking to strike a deal.
4: They want to settle so badly. They don't like what we're doing.
3: But that interim deal to end the war appears to have been shredded. I'm Ben Thomas.
2: An analysis shows that President Donald Trump seems to be putting disaster aid on the tail end of priorities for primarily Democratic areas. Greg Watson has the story.
5: Americans are waiting longer for disaster aid under President Donald Trump, with delays often lasting weeks or months. An Associated Press analysis shows Trump is taking longer to approve major disaster declarations than any other president since 1989. Trump also has been denying more requests during his second term. The analysis shows those denials are disproportionately hitting states that didn't support Trump politically. Since taking office last year, Trump has approved about 65 requests for major disaster declarations and denied more than two dozen others from states, tribes, or territories seeking federal financial assistance following hurricanes, tornadoes, storms, floods, and fires.
2: Moving on, Defense Secretary Pete Hegseth has announced a new screening program for incoming military troops that tests for low testosterone. Karen Sanderson has the story.
6: Defense Secretary Pete Hegseth announced Wednesday that he is rolling out a new screening program for testosterone deficiency among troops, calling it necessary to allow them to operate at their absolute best. The screenings will be conducted annually as part of service members' required medical screenings for those 30 and older. Troops under 30 can volunteer to be tested. On social media, Hegseth said, receiving testosterone replacement therapy would be voluntary. Hegseth states the new policy will address keeping troops strong, resilient, and capable. Because the rigors of the modern battlefield demand maximum psychological and mental readiness.
2: Here in North Carolina, two more people are facing charges in connection with a shooting outside the Wilson County Courthouse that injured a woman and two law enforcement officers. Terry Covington and Galexis Applewhite have both been arrested and charged with felony accessory before the fact. Authorities say 21-year-old Abdul Mustafa carried out the shooting on Monday in broad daylight, ambushing 19-year-old Latoya Lucas on the courthouse steps in an alleged act of revenge. Mustafa was captured following a subsequent gun battle with police and remains held without bond. I'm Zaria Holloman, and this is Radio Network News.
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9: Midway Tire and Auto, keeping you safely on the road, rain or shine. Today will be sunny and hot with a high near 100 degrees and a light west wind. Tonight will be mostly clear with lows at around 73 degrees with a light south wind. Friday will be sunny and hot with a high near 99 degrees and a heat index value as high as 106. And Friday night, we'll have partly cloudy skies with lows at around 72 degrees. That's your forecast. I'm meteorologist Tricia

0: Thank you, Quint. I see you've texted into the show. We love that you do that. You're listening and getting involved. Appreciate it. 888-922-7234. Yeah, he's had bad roommates. He gave a story about one of them. Sorry to hear that. Yeah.
1: Uh-oh.
0: And he also said about breaking stuff. Many years ago, he was able to buy a new 1972 Dodge Challenger. Is that in the year 1972, or they just found one that was a barn find? Is that, I'm sorry. Anyway. One day, his buddies and he took it to work, and some dude backed over it with a tank.
1: A tank?
0: His heart was... I would imagine your heart's going to be broken on that, Quint.
1: Who has access to a tank? Was he parked near an army
0: maybe place? He was working on the base. I don't know, but yeah. I would...
1: What?
0: That's a crying shame. Especially what kind... I mean, was it a plum crazy, sassy grass, sublime color? What? The 70s Challengers were the best, so... Wow. Thanks for getting in touch is what I'm saying. Quint, the number, 888-922-7234. Here's news.
2: The Roundup with Ashley Page.
1: Well, health officials have identified lettuce or salad greens as the likely source of a significant outbreak of cyclosporiasis, sickened thousands of people across 34 states so far. Health officials recommend using whole heads of lettuce instead of bagged lettuce, but if you do use the bagged, wash it, even though it says it's been pre-washed. They advise discarding the outer leaves and just using the inner leaves. Washing it doesn't completely eliminate the parasite, and this is a potentially nasty parasite where it takes 2 to 14 days to even have the symptoms, and then it can last for weeks or months. So it's a nasty one. Well, Apple TV's new film Mayday features Ryan Reynolds and Kenneth Branagh as action buddy comedy set in the height of the Cold War. It's kind of along the lines of a Wolverine or a Deadpool. Mm-hmm. It's funny. Reynolds stars as a U.S. Navy pilot who is stranded behind enemy lines while on a top-secret mission into Russian territory, where Branagh plays a gruff ex-KGB agent with a penchant for American culture. The film premieres on September 4th, Apple TV. And that's your news.
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Are you able to walk by a stand or a booth at a convention that's handing out free stuff and not take things? Yeah, I didn't think so. We'll talk about it next.

0: I was taking stock of my closet just the other day, and I've got a lot of t-shirts. I mean, a lot of t-shirts. And next to them are shelves, multiple shelves of hats.
1: Okay.
0: And as I'm standing there going through sorting out, I'm realizing of the sum total of all those t-shirts and hats, I think I bought one t-shirt.
1: What?
0: And the rest were gifted to me.
1: By whom?
0: Well, my wife and my relatives, and you've given me some shirts. I mean,
1: Okay.
0: Well, I mean, today I'm wearing my Back to the Future. I didn't buy this. My wife gave it to me.
1: Okay.
0: As a gift. I'm like, oh, that's cool.
1: Right.
0: But all of the, like, branded stuff, like Star Wars, I've never bought them. People just give them to me.
1: Right.
0: Same with hats. I haven't bought a ball cap in easily 30 years.
1: Okay, but that's people gifting them to you. Like, if you're out and about, like, you and I have worked street fairs and worked different festivals and da-da-da, and, you know, a lot of times you'll give a bag away, like one of those kind of grocery-type bags, and then people give free stuff. I mean, you go up and down the aisles with just freebie things, and do you take that just because you're free, or like when you go to the big box store and they've got the samples out?
0: Oh, yeah.
1: Are you eating that even if you're not really hungry? You're just taking it because it's free?
0: If there's a pen given away, I'm going to take a pen. I love getting pens.
1: But
0: always.
1: I went through some stuff and same thing. Some of the pens, I'm like, I don't even know how many street fairs and events these came from. There are dozens of them.
0: Right.
1: I think you can't have too many
0: because you can put them in every room in the house and there'll be handy pens standing nearby.
1: So how about you guys? Are you one of those where you're stopping at every booth and you're taking the freebies and you're like, I don't need this stuff,
0: but it's free, and so there's like refrigerator magnets, bags, keychains, little flashlights with the key, that stuff. I take
1: flash drives.
0: I take all that stuff. All right, what have you taken? Let us know at 888-922-7234.
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Well, believe it or not, some of the seasonal items are already in the store. Yes, in the middle of July. Should some of these seasonal items be kept in the back of the store for a few more months? That discussion is next.

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0: Here it is, July 16th. Mm-hmm. July the 16th. Mm-hmm. 4th of July, obviously 12 days ago. We're in the middle of summer. Mm-hmm. You just brought us breaking news. You saw Halloween in the store already.
1: Yeah. Yeah.
0: Okay.
1: Yeah. And not just like in a back corner, like shoved, like, oh, we're going to get to this in a minute.
0: I know.
1: It was when you check out in like that little maze, that little Disneyland maze they make you check out, it was right there.
0: I have yet another proclamation to make. It is way too early to put this stuff out, retailers. Knock it off! There's my proclamation. I understand you want to try and get those dollars however you can, but just wait until we're into school. I mean, come on.
1: Well, so that was the thing. So at the same store, the same box, you know, kind of discounty store that I go to, there was, I mean, I get it. I've had two girls that went to college. You got to outfit the dorm rooms. You got to get all that stuff. I forgot it was kind of back to school. So there's just, it was mayhem in there. Yeah. Everyone's getting all that stuff. And I do understand them getting those kind of displays ready. And I thought, you know, why not put that kind of in the back of the store? And then as the holiday gets a little closer, kind of move it forward because it was in the checkout.
0: Yeah.
1: And I'm like, and I remember this time last year, 2 weeks before August. August was when all the pumpkin spice stuff came to the coffee place.
0: And even that's way too early. It should be September at best.
1: Wow.
0: Yeah, I know.
1: That's just a lot. And if one of our listeners said,
0: they're shooting Christmas commercials at the nearby store. And I'm like, this is when they do it.
1: This is when you got, but I was kind of shocked. So I'd love to know if anybody else has already started to see, you know, the costumes and the tchotchkes and the things already at the store. Because, I mean, I get the back to school stuff now. I understand that.
0: Right.
1: I even get
0: it's
1: some
0: a month
1: of the,
0: from now. So you're like, okay, makes sense. But Halloween, come on, knock it off.
1: It's already out there.
0: Yeah.
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0: Well, what we do here at the radio station for the broadcast, over-the-air broadcast, we have a podcast as well. We're playing music in between these breaks, right? Well, right. That's obviously what we do. Music is a mini time machine because most often, if it's old songs that have been around a long time, you know instantly what that song associates for you.
1: Oh, yeah. You're like, high school, oh, I remember college. This song.
0: Yeah. Oh, I had my girlfriend. Whatever it is, you know there's like a time machine.
1: Right.
0: But even stronger than that is the sense of smell. Mm-hmm. Smells, they say, are even more associated with memories.
1: Right. Well, and you can kind of manipulate time a little bit with certain smells because they figured out that if something is unpleasant, if you're going through something like that, like a root canal or whatever, they know like the smell of baby powder can help you kind of through that.
0: Wow.
1: But then if you smell baby powder when you're not at the dentist getting a root canal, does it then make you think of that time and place?
0: Well, yeah.
1: So I'm like, But they've also discovered that if you smell something that you want to enjoy, it feels like it's lasting, like 60% longer than it actually is. So what smell for you makes time kind of go long? Like for me, the smell of the beach, that salty air just makes me think of like longer days.
0: Yeah.
1: So what smell do you associate that makes your time seem longer?
0: Well, I don't know about that. It doesn't necessarily stretch the time, but the ionized air from a thunderstorm and the concrete and all that stuff, that just,
1: That petrichor smell, you love that.
0: Yeah, I do. I do. I don't know about it elongating time, but it's definitely a positive sense for me. I just love those smells.
1: Well, they said if you need time to feel a little bit longer, so maybe there's some kind of a petrichor candle smell. If you smell that, do you think, this is going to make my day, feel like it's lasting longer than it is? Because obviously you can't change time.
0: No. Although I just saw that we're getting closer to abolishing all of the knockoff time change stuff.
1: Yeah, I know. I saw that too.
0: Oh, wow.
1: And what's weird, that's the one thing as Americans we've all been able to agree on forever, and we can't even get that passed.
0: No. We're getting there. Baby steps.
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0: the road to me.
1: Thanks, Karen. I see you've texted in. Love that. 888-922-7234. As far as being punctual, growing up, if Dad started jingling change in his pocket, he was ready to go.
2: Oh, okay.
1: She's always early and can't handle being late. Same here.
2: When she hears change jingling, does she like look at her clock?
1: Maybe.
2: I've got to be someplace.
1: Thankfully, her hubby is the same way. And a drink of choice, taking her back, was an ice cold Coke or 7-Up in a bottle. Glass bottle, obviously, being the difference. Nothing better. Agreed. Everyone loved the glass bottles growing up. The Yoo-Hoo, the Cokes, all that stuff. And especially when it was near freezing and it had a little slush on top. Oh, it was such good stuff. Thanks, Karen, is what I'm saying. You got in touch. Also, Lars did. Thanks for texting in. 888-922-7234. Here's news.
3: The Roundup with Ashley Page.
2: Well, in the not-so-distant future, contact lenses can help humans fight depression. Brain-stimulating contact lenses are as effective at treating depression in mice as antidepressants. The contact lenses have these built-in electrodes. They send a mild electrical signal to the brain via the retina in the back of your eye. Within 3 weeks, depressed mice showed reduced signs of depression after using the contact lenses. Wow. I don't know how you know that a mouse is depressed, though. That's
1: and get those little teeny tiny contact lenses.
2: Little
1: too.
2: Baby ones. Wow. Hold your eye open. Just bink. Steve Buscemi is returning to television in the FX Hulu live action adaptation of the video game Far Cry. He joins previously announced cast members Rob Mack and Lizzie Kaplan. Each season will retain Far Cry's signature standalone storytelling format, set in a new setting and following a new cast of characters. The project is in early development, so no premiere date has yet been announced. And that's your news.
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Well, we know we're not supposed to go to the grocery store hungry because we spend more. But what are some other grocery store mistakes that a lot of us make? Well, it could be costing you. That's next.

0: Don't go to the grocery store hungry. There. Yes. There's your tip for today. Because you're going to buy a bunch of stuff, especially if you're Ashley Page.
1: You sure are. Even if you're Brad April. You can't tell me if you go to the grocery store hungry, you're not putting a little extra something in there.
0: Honestly, hand on my Bible right here. I've not bought a bag of chips in 7 months.
1: But have you gone famished to the store?
0: Not recently. I've gone with my wife and we've been hungry, but we, you know, are still hopefully choosing the best stuff for us.
1: Oh, good for now.
0: Well,
1: the rest of us do. But we've heard that you end up spending like $25 more per trip.
0: Yeah.
1: If you go hungry, that's going to add up really quick.
0: Yeah.
1: And of course, you know, you're supposed to check your pantry first, because how many times have you come back from the grocery store and you're like, I already had that in here.
0: But okay, it's not so much the pantry as it is the freezer. The garage freezer doubles with a lot of the stuff. We're like, oh, we got it in the kitchen too. So.
1: Yeah. Oh, I totally forgot about that.
0: Mm-hmm.
1: This is the one that gets me, because I don't want to go from store to store to store to store. I want to kind of go to one and done, finish it.
0: Yeah.
1: Although there's a couple that I like to, but they said actually signing up for all the little rewards things and figuring out which store has your, I'm like, that just seems like a lot of work. But
0: just use your one phone number. It's not that hard.
1: No, I know, but then I've got to go on each app before I go and see which store has it the best price first. I'm not gonna do that.
0: Okay.
1: You know, it's just too much. For the extra 20 cents, I'll just go to the one store. Mm. But the skipping the bulk purchases, because, you know, as a single woman, I've got a girlfriend of mine. She's also single. So we've decided at the big box store, the membership one, she'll have a membership to one. I'll have a membership to another, because it's easy for her and one of my other girlfriends who's also single if we all kind of go with each other, because I don't need all that bulk stuff like I did when my kids were little.
0: Paper towels and
1: stuff. But like macaroni and cheese, I don't need 43 boxes, you know, but if, you know, Jen takes some and Dina takes some, then it's fine. So that the bulk shopping still works for people who are, you know, single or maybe just empty nesters. And then they said the digital coupons. When I was a kid, you had to cut them out of the newspaper.
0: Right.
1: And so you had to take them with you. Now it's all digital. So I guess it does kind of make sense to go on. I mean, do you go on the app before you go shopping?
0: Never. No. If I'm in the store, I may pull up the app and go, okay, it says you can use the digital coupon. And I'll go, all right, use that.
1: Yeah.
0: But normally the member club stuff is good enough price. I'm like, all right, that's good.
1: Okay. So for you guys, how are you saving, you know, a little here and a little there, which adds up to be kind of a lot?
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0: Boiling people down to their very essence in just three words is this game we like to play because it's pretty amazing how you can just come up with three descriptors for someone and know exactly who you're talking about. So let's find out if you know these folks. If I had to say, you know, Emperor, Rome, fiddle, you would say...
1: Fiddle?
0: Yeah.
1: I
0: guess maybe you don't know this one.
1: I don't think I know this one.
0: He was fiddling while Rome was burning, and so he was an emperor, and that's the clues.
1: I don't know. I don't think I know this one.
0: All right. Nero.
1: I almost said Nero.
0: Well,
1: but
0: why
1: I
0: didn't
1: just
0: you
1: thought,
0: say Nero?
1: Because I always thought of that as a jacket.
0: That's a Nehru jacket.
1: Oh.
0: Wow. We have learned so much about Ashley's thought process today. The Nehru jacket that the Beatles with the high collar wore in the 60s is not Nero, the emperor jacket. Who fiddled when Rome was burnt. Okay.
1: Okay, whatever.
0: All right, well.
1: Okay.
0: I can't do that one. You probably want to know that one. Well, all right. Dorothy Oz actress. I mean.
1: Judy Garland.
0: Yeah, okay. Bandstand, pyramid, host.
1: Oh, Dick Clark.
0: Yeah, okay. I hope you get that. Circus, founder, sucker.
1: Oh, P.T. Barnum.
0: Yes.
1: Sucker born every minute.
0: That's correct. I love the clue. Stooges, bald, nyuk.
1: Okay. I know that there were three of them. It's not Lenny and Squiggy, but it's Moe and Curly and Larry or Moe.
0: Curly.
1: I don't know.
0: Curly.
1: I know the dreams of them.
0: Yeah, Curly is the one we're specifically looking for. Okay. But yeah, okay, I'll give that one to you. Parting Sea Commandments.
1: Moses.
0: Okay. Weatherman, birthdays, retired.
1: What's his name? He was the original Ronald McDonald.
0: Yes. That guy.
1: Not Wilford Brimley, but the other one.
0: Wilford Brimley?
1: Hold on.
2: That
1: it's
2: bitch.
1: Like. Yeah, no, not him.
0: Uh-huh.
1: Yes, I don't remember his name.
0: Willard
1: Scott.
0: Scott is correct. Scott. Yeah.
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Well, this definitely smells like a state fair. I'm talking about corn fritters. And today is National Corn Fritter Day. I'll tell you more next in Fun Facts.

0: It's fun fact time here on the show, bringing you these tidbits of info that coincide on Dave's date today in celebration of a delicious fried treat. Mm-hmm. Today is corn fritter day.
1: Oh, I always remember pretty the good. State fair smelled like corn fritters. Yeah. So good.
0: Roasted corn for sure.
1: Oh, yeah. They are so good. Mm-hmm. And they make great additions to like summer barbecues and things like that. And they're pretty easy, really. Cornmeal, egg, milk, some butter. And they originated in the South. I mean, because everything that's fried originated in the South.
0: Yeah.
1: But I mean, you could change it up with like peppers or onions or give it like a regional flair. And Native Americans obviously been using maize, which is ground corn, for thousands of years, long before the explorers from Europe came to the New World. The corn-based products, I mean, that was one of their staples. But when the European settlers came here, they started making kind of variations and then realized, oh, you can deep fry this. It's mm-hmm. even better. And since corn is the number one crop grown in the U.S., we've more than any other country in the world, there's plenty of it. Mm-hmm. However, if you've never tried the Indonesian version of corn fritters, you might want to give it a little try. They're very savory. They're quite different. Mm-hmm. And recipes available, of course, all over online.
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2: I'm Zaria Holloman. Our top story, the effects of the Middle East once again find themselves impacting Wall Street, with this round ending mostly in decline. Greg Watson has the story.
3: The technology sector was dragging markets on Wall Street and around the world mostly lower, and oil prices fell despite a flurry of military strikes between the U.S. and Iran. Futures for the S&P 500 fell 0.2% before the bell Thursday, while futures for the Dow Jones Industrial Average rose 0.2%. Futures for the NASDAQ, which is dominated by technology stocks, were down 0.8%. Chip and memory companies were getting hit the hardest, with Western Digital and SanDisk leading the way down, with losses of more than 7%. Micron fell 4.5%, and Intel was down 2.4%. Oil prices fell a fraction of a percent.
2: Meanwhile, President Trump intends to address the nation over a variation of topics, but the president is reportedly planning to include longtime election conspiracy theories into the conversation. Greg Watson reports.
3: President Donald Trump is set to address the nation on topics he says will include elections and voting machines, suggesting he could revisit long-debunked conspiracy theories about his 2020 defeat to Democrat Joe Biden. The speech comes as he's escalated his calls for Republicans to pass tighter federal voting rules ahead of November's midterm elections. At Trump's last primetime presidential address in April, he said the U.S. would accomplish its Iran war objectives very shortly. But days of back-and-forth attacks by the U.S. and Iran across the Middle East and in the Strait of Hormuz have shredded the interim deal to pause the fighting.
2: Moving over to Texas, where after severe thunderstorms the last few days, flood rates are skyrocketing, and in some counties, people are being urged to evacuate. Karen Sanderson has the story.
4: Some residents in southwest Texas are being urged to evacuate during severe downpours. Multiple flash flood warnings have been issued for the area. Communities along the Guadalupe River are particularly affected, with reports of people on roofs in Kerr County. The National Weather Service in San Antonio warns of catastrophic flooding, urging people to move to higher ground. Over 40 rescues have been conducted, mostly in Uvalde County. More than a foot of rain has fallen, with some areas receiving up to 16 inches. Flood watches remain in effect, and Texas Governor Greg Abbott has issued disaster declarations for multiple counties.
2: Here in North Carolina, a proposal to form a new town government in Grays Creek has split the Cumberland County suburb, as some residents push for increased local control, while others question the need for change and the potential for higher taxes. Data shows that Grays Creek had just under 8,000 residents in 2000. That number is now just under 12,000. Dr. Robert Twiddell, who launched the petition for incorporation, said the area's growth has made local leadership increasingly important. Forming a new town or incorporating in Cumberland County is a significant step that changes the way a community governs itself and manages local services. The next community meeting is scheduled for Thursday at 6 p.m. All residents are welcome. I'm Zaria Holloman, and this is Radio Network News.
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7: Midway Tire and Auto, keeping you safely on the road, rain or shine. Today will be sunny and hot with a high near 100 degrees and a light west wind. Tonight will be mostly clear with lows at around 73 degrees with a light south wind. Friday will be sunny and hot with a high near 99 degrees and a heat index value as high as 106. And Friday night will have partly cloudy skies with lows at around 72 degrees. That's your forecast. I'm meteorologist Tricia Cook.

Kenny Loggins with Footloose here on WFJA 105.5. A fitting song as we are one day closer to the weekend. It's Bryson Lyons in the Speedy Express Shipping of Sanford Studio. Happy Thursday. Hope you're having a wonderful, wonderful morning. I'm here to get you through the first part of your workday. My buddy Chris Moore is coming in at 2 o'clock to get you through the rest of the workday and your drive home. Hey, right now we're playing the best of the 70s, 80s, and 90s. This next one, I just want you to sit back, relax, imagine you're on a nice sandy beach on vacation. Here's some Jimmy Buffett on WFJA 105.5.

0: Let the good times roll indeed. 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Hey, it's Bryson Lyons here with you from 10 to 2. Hope that you're having a wonderful Thursday morning. Hey, the Sanford Spinners play baseball tonight, looking to kick off their homestand finale with a win. I'll tell you more about that coming up later in the hour. 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

Olivia Newton-John with Magic here on WFGA A105.5. Hey, it's Bryson Lyons in the Speedy Express Shipping of Sanford Studio, helping you get through the first part of your workday. 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I'm playing the best of the 70s, 80s, and 90s for you today. 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

Bruce Springsteen with Glory Days, the boss here on WFJA 105.5. Hey, it's Bryson Lyons in the Speedy Express Shipping of Sanford studio. Hope you're having a wonderful Thursday morning. We're one day closer to the weekend, and that's reason to be excited in itself. Hey, I got the best music of the 70s, 80s, and 90s, but I also have some famous birthdays coming up later this hour. Be sure to stick around. Keep it locked in right here on WFJA 105.5. Got some Genesis right now. Here's In Too Deep on WFJA.

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0: 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Hey, let's get into some famous birthdays today. Will Ferrell turns 59, one of my favorite comedians slash actors of all time. Luke Hemmings, lead singer of the band 5 Seconds of Summer. My best friend is a huge fan of that band. Happy birthday, Luke Hemmings, turns 30 years old today. And Joe Jackson, a famous baseball player. You might recognize him from Field of Dreams, if you're a fan of that movie. I know I am, one of my favorites. Hey, speaking of baseball, we got some Sanford Spinners baseball coming up later tonight. I'll tell you about that coming up next hour. We're getting into the lunch hour today. Thank you so much for making WFJA your office radio station, wherever you may be listening, whether it be online, in your car, or in the office. I'm Bryson Lyons, carrying through your lunch hour. 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
2: I'm Jen Clark. Here are today's top stories. The U.S. and Iran are exchanging airstrikes for the fifth day in a row as the American military focuses on targets further north. Karen Shamas reports from Dubai.
3: The U.S. has intensified its strikes on Iran, hitting targets farther north. U.S. military footage released on Wednesday showed U.S. fighter jets taking off from an aircraft carrier at sea. U.S. strikes also reached into areas around Iran's capital, Tehran, showing a widening set of targets for the Americans. Iran retaliated early on Thursday with missile and drone fire targeting U.S. allies Bahrain, Jordan, and Kuwait before dawn. An Iranian military spokesperson warned that Iran could launch widespread attacks on regional infrastructure if the U.S. hit Iranian bridges and power plants as threatened by President Trump. I'm Karen Shamas.
2: President Trump is preparing to address the nation tonight and is expected to focus on several conspiracy theories from the 2020 election. Donna Warder reports from Washington.
4: President Donald Trump has repeatedly said this about U.S. elections.
5: It'll be fixed, it'll be rigged. People ought to get smart.
4: Especially the 2020 presidential election, which Trump lost to Joe Biden. On Thursday night, the president is expected to talk about rigged elections and voting machines when he addresses the nation at 9 p.m. Eastern Time. Trump has been fixated on his 2020 loss and often brings up long debunked theories of how he really won in 2020. Democrats warn that Trump is trying to revive false claims of past stolen elections in order to delegitimize the upcoming midterm elections in November. Democratic Senator Mark Warner of Virginia says on X that, quote, Trump is going to use a primetime address to stoke misleading claims about our elections in order to justify interfering in our midterms, end quote. Donna Warner, Washington.
2: After 23 hours of rescue efforts, the U.S. Coast Guard has suspended its search in San Francisco for three missing boaters. Donna Warder reports.
4: The Coast Guard says that after searching more than 800 square miles of water, they've suspended their search for three people missing when a boat capsized Tuesday in the choppy waters of San Francisco Bay. On board were 20 family members celebrating the life of a loved one who died more than a decade ago. Justin Marceline says he was commercial fishing with another man when they saw smoke billowing out of the boat and they went over to help.
6: People were either frantically, you know, because we were going in and out with our boat. They were either super frantic and we just had to grab them and, you know, look at my face, look at me in the eyes, I'm not going to let you go.
4: A surviving passenger says his older brother died shortly after being pulled out of the water and that still missing are his brother's wife, his sister, and his daughter's friend. I'm Donna Warder.
2: More dangerous heat will scorch North Carolina beginning today and continue throughout the weekend, with the highest temps expected on Friday. Forecasters say this will be the fourth heat wave of 2026 so far, with smoke from Canadian wildfires expected to make air quality conditions even worse for residents. Meteorologists are also watching two areas in the Gulf and Eastern Atlantic for the possibility of tropical developments that could bring rain to the state next week. I'm Jen Clark. 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
9: 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We're going to be staying sunny and hot through the rest of the day. Our highs be up to 100 degrees with a light breeze coming in from the west. Winds will stay out of the south overnight. With mostly clear skies, we're only cooling down to 73 degrees. Then more heat for our Friday afternoon, highs up to 99 degrees, but feeling closer to 106. Winds will be staying calm across the region, and that'll last through Friday night. With partly cloudy skies, our lows will be back down to 72 degrees. That's your forecast. I'm meteorologist Scott Cook.
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Los Lobos with their cover of La Bamba by Richie Valens. Hey, it's Bryson Lyons in the Speedy Express Shipping of Sanford studio. We have entered the lunch hour of the day. Wherever you may be listening, we would like to thank you, whether it's online or in your car or at work. Thank you so much for listening. Hey, I'm going to play the best of the 70s, 80s, and 90s for you. And we're going to talk some baseball coming up later in the hour. I'll tell you all about the Sanford Spinners game this evening. For right now, we got U2 right here on WFJA 105.5, with or without you.

0: Taylor Dane with Prove Your Love here on WFJA 105.5. Hey, it's Bryson Lyons and the Speedy Express Shipping of Sanford Studio playing the most 80s for you on your lunch hour here. Hey, I'm here from 10 to 2. My buddy Chris Morris coming in from 2 to 6. After that, we got some Sanford Spinners baseball. If you stick around, I'll tell you all about it coming up later in the hour. Right now, keep it locked in. 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

0: Rick Astley with Never Gonna Give You Up here on WFJA 105.5. Hey, it's Bryson Lyons in the Speedy Express Shipping of Sanford studio from 10 to 2. Then my buddy Chris Morris is going to be coming in from 2 to 6. After that, we got some Sanford Spinners baseball. It's tonight live on WFJA. Spinners battle the Chatham County Yardbirds in a can't-miss matchup. Pre-game show kicks off at 6:30. The voice of Sanford Spinners baseball, Austin Thomas, will be there. First pitch is set for 7 o'clock. Stick with WFJA for every pitch, every swing, and every big moment of the game. 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You'll hear it all right here on WFJA 105.5.
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Alan Parsons Project with Games People Play here on WFJA 105.5. Well, looks like we're going into the 1 o'clock hour of the program today. I'm Bryson Lyons in the Speedy Express Shipping of Sanford Studio, getting you through the first part of your workday. My buddy Chris Morris coming in at 2 to get you through the last half. After that, we got some Sanford Spinners baseball. I'm playing the best of the 70s, 80s, and 90s for you today. We got some Peter Gabriel here on WFJA. I'll see you next hour.

Stevie Nicks with Stand Back here on WFJA 105.5, your home for Central Carolina's classic hits. Hey, it's Bryson Lyons in the Speedy Express Shipping of Sanford studio. I'm here until 2 p.m. After that, my buddy Chris Morris will be coming in and continuing to play the best of the 70s, 80s, and 90s for you to get you through the rest of your workday and your drive home. Hope you're having a wonderful Thursday. We're going to keep it rolling. We got the OJs here on WFJA 105.5.

Remember when your biggest decision on a Friday night was going to the arcade, movie theater, or roller rink? Either way, this was the music playing. 105.5 WFJA.

0: Don Henley with the Boys of Summer here on WFJA 105.5. Hey, it's Bryson Lyons right here until 2 p.m. Then my buddy Chris Morse is going to be coming in, helping you get through the rest of your workday and the drive home. I have some fun things that happened today in history coming up later in the hour. 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

REM with Stand here on WFJA 105.5. Well, as promised, I got some fun things that happened today in history. In 1945, the first test detonation of an atomic bomb occurred at Trinity Site in New Mexico as part of the U.S. Manhattan Project. In 1951, The Catcher in the Rye by J.D. Salinger was published by Little Brown and Company. In 1969, Apollo 11 launched, carrying the first men to land on the moon. And in 1973, during the televised Senate Watergate hearings, former White House aide Alexander Butterfield reveals the existence of Richard Nixon's Oval Office taping system. Well, those some fun things that happened today in history. I'm Bryson Lyons here in the Speedy Express Shipping of Sanford studio until about 2 p.m. After that, my buddy Chris Morris is going to be coming in, helping you get through the rest of your workday. Here's some Billy Idol right now on WFJA 105.5.

That is Boston here on Central Carolina's Classic Hits 105.5 WFJA. Good afternoon, Chris Morris, hanging out with you on this Thursday afternoon. It is another hot one out there today, folks. Be sure that you are taking care to keep yourself cooled down and properly hydrated as much as possible. We're going to have this intense heat sticking with us for the next couple of days or so. Hope you are having a great day, and we appreciate you spending part of it with us here on Central Carolina's Classic. It's 105.5 WFJA. I'll be hanging out with you until about 6 o'clock this evening, and then coming up at 6:45, we've got Sanford Spinners baseball for you tonight. Spinners back in action on the home turf out there at Lee County High School. Austin Thomas will have all the play-by-play action for you right here on WFJA. First pitch set for 7 o'clock. Again, pregame coverage taking the air at 6:45.

0: Jerry Rafferty and right down the line here on Central Carolina's Classic Hits, 105.5 WFJA. As we were talking about a little while ago, the heat is definitely on today, folks. We want to give you a quick reminder that in this extreme heat, you need to be sure to hydrate properly. Drink water before you feel thirsty. By the time you're feeling thirsty, you're already behind. Avoid alcohol and caffeine, and if you're working or exercising outside, be sure to take frequent breaks in the shade every 20 minutes or so. Your body needs it. Stay cool, stay hydrated, take care of yourself out there in this extreme heat. That from your friends here at WFJA.
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Gas was a buck a gallon. Hair was high. 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

0: That's Sister Hazel and all for you here on Central Carolina's Classic Hits 105.5 WFJA. And folks, while the temperatures continue to soar throughout the summer, the Salvation Army of Lee County wants to remind you to help your neighbors beat the heat. That's right. They are looking for some items to assist our neighbors who are currently unhoused and exposed to the elements. Right now, they are asking for donations of feminine hygiene products, baby wipes, full body wipes, cooling towels, instant ice packs, and water bottles. Donations can be dropped off at the Salvation Army Service Center at 1740 South Horner Boulevard right here in Sanford. 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

playing the most hits of the 1980s as well as hits from the 70s and 90s. We are Central Carolina's Classic Hits, 105.5 WFJA. Hey, Chris Morris, broadcasting live from the Speedy Express Shipping of Sanford Studios. Hope you're having a great, albeit very hot, Thursday afternoon. We are closing in on the weekend just as fast as we can possibly get there. And hey, if you're a fight fan, let me tell you about an interesting event that's coming to Sanford tomorrow and Saturday night at the Dennis Wicker Civic Center. That is Scrap Kings. 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

That's the Police and Roxanne here on Central Carolina's Classic Hits 105.5 WFJA. 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You'll hear it all.

0: Jones jazzed for Chicagoland return. I'm Susie Armstrong. The story next on NASCAR Today.
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2: Hell yeah, boys!
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0: For Eric Jones, the recent NASCAR Cup Series visits to two road courses slightly derailed a spate of good finishes for the Legacy Motor Club number 43 team. Jones, however, is feeling optimistic as he sees this weekend's return to Chicagoland Speedway, a track where he collected two top tens in three starts, as a positive.
5: We were having a great stretch there of races, and then the road courses haven't been great for us. So Chicago, I think, is a place we're all looking forward to. I felt like I ran good there, and I think for us, just as a team and where we're at and where we run well, a track like Chicago with a lot of character and roughness and high wear, I think will be good for us. Also, having a practice there, I think, is good for us. Having a real practice session as a two-car team is a big deal.
0: I'm Susie Armstrong. This is NASCAR Today on the Motor Racing Network.
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Every child's a hot child right now in this city. It has just been plain hot, and it is going to remain that way for the next couple of days. Central Carolina's Classic Hits, 105.5 WFJA. Chris Morris with you, broadcasting live from the Speedy Express Shipping of Sanford Studios. However, taking a look at the clock on the wall, looks like it's time for me to head on out the door and head to the house. I appreciate you spending part of your day with me. I had so much fun. Let's do it again tomorrow from 2 to 6 right here on Central Carolina's Classic Hits, 105.5 WFJA. And don't forget, keep it locked right here. It's coming up at 6:45 at Sanford Spinners Baseball. The Spinners hosting the Chatham County Yardbirds. Austin Thomas will have all the play-by-play action for you out there. Again, pregame coverage starts at 6:45 with the first pitch at 7 o'clock. But enjoy the game. Have a great night. Keep listening right here. Central Carolina's Classic Hits, 105.5 WFJA.

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1: This is the TJ Show, and look at that. It's Thursday, July 16th, 2026. There is a cup bearing a liquid.

0: Right there in front of Jabo. Did you see it?
1: My water that I brought in?
0: No, to your other side. You see that with the tinfoil on top?
1: Oh.
0: Yeah.
1: Yeah.
0: So I got the greatest gift maybe that I've ever received. It was a huge bag of coffee for, where is this from?
1: Puerto Rico.
0: Yes. And
1: that is Puerto Rico.
0: And this brand, it means something to you.
1: Café Oro. Yeah. I found this coffee when I was visiting my family in Puerto Rico with my husband, Archie. And, you know, we like to sample different coffees in the store. And this is the one where I constantly go back to the point where I will order it from Puerto Rico, because you can only find it there.
0: Well, you gifted this to me. It's a huge bag. I cracked it open today, and I couldn't just take it for myself. I wanted to make you a little cup, too.
1: And I appreciate
0: and
1: that.
0: And enjoy it.
1: Thank you.
0: It is so good. And, you know,
1: looking
0: it made
1: forward
0: me think, I've been exploring coffees. I just ordered a 5-pound bag. I tore through it. It's from a place called Bradley Mountain in Tennessee.
1: Nice.
0: I'm thinking about actually going to Tennessee just to visit this store because I love it so much. They roast it there. I don't know. They sell like tinned fish and everything.
1: I also love
0: this kind of stuff. Yeah, so I wanted to throw this out there. Selfishly, listen, I'm a massive fan of coffee. If you know the coffee, something locally roasted in your town, please don't keep it to yourself. Tell me what it is. We give out our phone number all the time, 877-RADIO-TJ. If there's like this little tiny spot that you love and you know it's great, don't waste my time with bad coffee. But if it's great coffee, please call that phone number. Let me know where it's from. And maybe I'll place a mail order. I would love to try something new and interesting. You can get into the same patterns every day. You just go to what's easy. I want to make it difficult on myself.
1: Well, yeah, comfort is really nice. But I got you this bag of coffee like a while ago, and I remember you saying you really enjoyed it. Does it bring back the same like pleasure as the first time?
0: Yeah, there's something
1: still great,
0: so special and so fresh about it. I opened the bag and I just inhaled. I was like,
1: yes, it's so good.
2: Ooh, baby.
1: It's very, ooh, baby.
0: It was so exciting.
1: Ooh,
0: so,
1: yeah.
0: All right, we've got a lot to get to today. I first want to acknowledge and congratulate that the Savannah Bananas, they opened up the ESPY Awards last night. These guys are being taken seriously by real sports. And I'm so excited for them because that's a prestigious spot, right? To open up the big ESPY Awards. Clearly, everyone loves them.
3: Yeah, but they did a dance number.
0: I know, but what I'm saying is they have become a part of sports officially, right?
3: Well, ESPN does have a TV contract with the Savannah Bananas. I think
0: it makes sense that
3: they were there and dancing. But it was cool to see Stilts, the guy on Stilts, on the stage and all of the dancing going on. DJ Khaled was the MC.
0: Well, I feel like it's so exciting because we had Stilts on the show.
1: Yes.
0: We've been talking about the Savannah Bananas for years. Look at them now.
3: Yeah.
0: They're doing so great. Anyway, we've got so much to get to today, including an interview with Leanne Morgan, a hilarious comic. She's coming up way later in the show. And I'll give out our number again, 877-RADIO-TJ. We invite you to be a part of what's happening here. You'll either catch us in the studio or you'll get our voicemail. We really hope to hear from you soon. We hope we can get you on the radio. 877-RADIO-TJ. You guys ready to do this?
1: Yes, sir.
0: Here we go.

0: kiss.
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0: This is the TJ show. Kenny looked all pretty yesterday.
1: Yeah, he did.
0: Yeah, he was planning to go have his engagement shoot. It was canceled twice because of the rain.
2: Yeah, weather.
0: And you wound up doing it yesterday?
2: We did it, finally.
0: How'd you feel, Superstar?
2: It felt pretty cool. It was fun. I think it was a great experience to meet our photographer who will be doing photography for our wedding. So to kind of get to know her a little bit and see how she works, and I think we picked the right one.
0: I heard that your fiance was nervous because you were trying to break the rules.
2: Well, so Allison and my first date was at Target, where we just walked around the store for several hours. So we thought it would be cute for these engagement photos to take some photos at the Target where we had our first date.
1: Excellent idea.
2: And of course, Allison and the photographer, to some degree, were worried that Target may kick us out of the store or yell at us for taking photos inside without their permission.
1: Did you take all your photos inside?
2: No, we had two locations. We went to a park after Target.
1: All right, gotcha.
0: So Kenny, because I was catching up with him before the show, he was like the hero,
2: right?
0: Like Arnold in an action movie, trying to calm everyone down.
2: Yeah, well, because I guess in my career on the radio, I've in several occasions recorded interviews in places where I wasn't supposed to be. And I found that in those situations, like a store or a restaurant, it's better to ask for forgiveness than it is to ask for permission.
1: I agree.
2: And we had zero issues.
0: Did you hold the photographer, tell her that she was going to be okay?
2: No, that would be inappropriate,
0: okay,
2: sir.
1: Hello. Way to go, Kenny.
2: It was pretty fun. I got inside the shopping cart. We took some pictures with Allison pushing me in the shopping cart.
0: Oh, you really went for it.
1: See, that would bring out a red flag. If you were a bit more discreet, I can see nobody noticing. But the shopping cart, I'm surprised they didn't notice.
0: Well, I'm proud of you, Kenny, for, well, breaking the rules, but also being able to say, I got this.
2: We got this.
0: I got this.
2: Yeah.
0: It's good, like, foreshadowing to what's to come.
3: Good husbandry.
1: Yeah, he's going to break a lot of rules. That's great.
0: Might only get arrested once. Well, you got arrested once.
2: I've been arrested before.
0: It's
2: been a long time.
0: This kind of behavior in life doesn't come with zero risk.
1: Right, you know, there's risk.
2: I'm an outlaw, baby. What can I say? That's what Allison's attracted to.
1: Calm
2: she
1: down.
2: Loves bad boys.
1: Right, sure.
0: Yeah, you do have to be careful hanging around people like Kenny, but you did get the photos. They look cute.
2: From what I saw on the camera...
0: Yeah.
2: Yes, and because it was delayed so many times, the photographer's actually putting us at the top of the list for editing, so we should get the pictures back in a couple of days, and you guys will get it when you receive your save the date in the mail.
1: Awesome, that's sweet.
0: Where else did you take the photos?
2: Oh, we went to a park, which is pretty cool. I mean, it is interesting, though, because the park was crowded. There were a lot of people there playing disc golf, fishing in the pond. And
0: so the outdoor stuff was at a park?
2: Yes. And you have, you know, we're taking pictures and we're kissing, and I got disc golfers going, ooh!
1: You know you like the attention. Stop playing. You probably enjoyed that.
2: Yeah, I did like
0: that. So you have people in the background of the pictures?
2: The photographer tried to get shots where you wouldn't have people in the background, but obviously, it was obvious what we were doing, and some people were paying attention to what we were doing. One woman with her family, they were fishing at the pond. She started applauding.
1: Oh, that's sweet.
2: When we kissed on the little bridge.
0: It
2: was nice.
0: Somewhat hopeful. People still appreciate love.
2: Yeah.
0: So the world's not completely dark. Yeah. That's good news. Well, congrats, Kenny.
2: Thank you.
0: This is the TJ show.

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1: Well, just like the soaring temperatures outside, the Piedmont Divisional race is heating up as all teams enter the final games of their regular season slate. It's been a busy few days for the Sanford Spinners, and tonight they play host for the third time in 2 days to the Chatham County Yardbirds. Hello, everybody. Welcome once again to Sanford Spinners Baseball here on WFJA Sports, 105.5 FM on your radio dial and streaming online at WFJAFM.com. Austin Thomas sitting high above here at Norman T. Odom Stadium on the campus of Lee County High School. Elizabeth back in the studio keeping the good times rolling for us. And hopefully we're going to get a little bit of a predicament than we did on Sunday night. Now, coming into tonight's game against the Chatham County Yardbirds, this is actually, funny enough, a continuation of this past Sunday night. As you may recall, were you listening, Bryson Lyons was on the call this past Sunday evening while I was out on assignment, so to speak. And unfortunately, Mother Nature had other plans on Sunday night, a rainout after the first inning, a scoreless first inning at that, where the Yardbirds sent four to the plate. The Spinners went down in order, and then the skies opened up and let down a much-needed downpour on the Sanford area. So that game went into a delay. Here we are tonight on Thursday evening, picking up right where we left off with a few minor lineup tweaks that we'll get into as we go into tonight's game. But this game will pick up in the top of the second inning between Chatham County and Sanford. But boy, howdy, that was Sunday night. And if you happen to miss the two games on Tuesday, did you miss a couple of dandies, a couple of wild ones? The Spinners played host to these very same Chatham County Yardbirds in a doubleheader on Tuesday at 4 o'clock, and then later on pushing 8 o'clock Tuesday night for Game 2. Game 1, a near-about football score in that contest, 20-17 in the way of the visiting team, a game that saw over 30 base hits between the two baseball teams in that contest. Game 2, a little bit different of a story. The Spinners take the second game of that doubleheader by a final of 11-5. So the Spinners end up splitting the day with the Chatham County Yardbirds. They now have a 2-1 overall record on Chatham County, the newcomers to the Old North State League, and they'll look to improve that here tonight. Then last night, the Spinners continued the game in Raleigh against the Raleigh Red Oaks, unfortunately dropping that contest by a couple of runs. So with that, there is a bit of a shakeup in the Piedmont division. After we left on Tuesday night, the Spinners found themselves firmly in third place, but with that loss to Raleigh and a Raleigh victory on Tuesday evening as well, that has caused the teams to flip-flop. As it stands right now, the Sanford Spinners find themselves at 10-12 in divisional play. In fact, we'll go ahead and go through the Piedmont division. The Clayton Clovers, of course, standing at the top as they have been all season, 19-6 on the year. Wake Forest just behind them at 16-9 in divisional play. The Raleigh Red Oaks now 12-14 in the Piedmont division, sitting in third place. The Spinners just behind them at 10-12 in divisional play. The Chatham County Yardbirds behind the Spinners at 8-14, and the Danville Dairy Daddies bringing up the rear at 8-18 in the Piedmont. Now, for the Spinners, they have a bit of an interesting schedule still remaining here in 2026 before the playoffs begin either next Friday or next Saturday. For the Spinners, of course, you had this game tonight that we're going to finish up, the continuation from Sunday picking up in the second inning. Then tomorrow, the Spinners have an off day before coming back home on Saturday. As it stands right now, the idea is that there will be a doubleheader, although there is the potential that that could change, 4 o'clock and 7 o'clock as it stands right now for a doubleheader against the Wake Forest Fungo on Saturday. And then Sunday, the Spinners will play host to the Fungo again. That game will get started at 6 o'clock. And then beyond that, the Spinners still have a couple of road games to make up. Actually, they have three, if I'm correct in that. One at Wake Forest, and then have two against Chatham County in Chatham County that still have yet to be made up due to rain earlier in the season. So still a lot of baseball left to be played, only a small handful of home games, however, left to be played here at Norman T. Odom Stadium. So we certainly encourage you to come on out this weekend, take in some Sanford Spinners baseball. As it stands right now, the Spinners should be playing host to one playoff game next weekend, date and time to be determined. A gorgeous night here tonight at Norman T. Odom Stadium. Of course, it is a hot one, looking to be the hottest game of the year so far, but plenty of great folks sitting down below braving the heat to take in some Thursday night baseball. In fact, looking to be about 94 degrees come first pitch. Speaking of the Piedmont division, we do have some other teams in action tonight, the Danville Dairy Daddies and the Clayton Clovers. As far as I know, we're set to play a doubleheader, Game 1 beginning at 5, Game 2 beginning shortly thereafter, and then the Wake Forest Fungo are at home tonight playing an interleague matchup against another summer league team, the Yorktown Coconuts. So certainly something to keep an eye on. We'll keep an eye on those games as the night goes on. But as of right now, the Spinners have just taken the field, so we're just about ready to get going. As I mentioned, we do have a couple of small changes made to the lineup here tonight. Across the infield, we have Mosher at first, Fones at second, Byler at short. Bryce Peterson, that is, now taking over at third base. You got Matt Prince in left field. Owen Sirisol now in center field, taking over for Kenyon Sakama. And then Braden Bloom in right field, back behind the plate, catching the balls and strikes, is Luke Sheets. And on the mound now, taking over in the top of the second inning, will be Kieran Medeiros. So a couple of small changes to the Spinners lineup. Of course, that does end the night. Just a few nights later, for starting pitcher Kranz Smeltzer, who started this game on Sunday night. He got through one inning, only gave up one base hit, but nothing else going for the Yardbirds in this scoreless contest. The Spinners tonight in their traditional home uniforms, black to blue gradient tops, white pants, tricolor cap above with the patriotic Webster adorned on the front. Meanwhile, the Yardbirds in their deep purple top road uniforms, Yardbirds across the chest, red numerals, red piping around the sleeves, gray pants, with red caps, or red and purple caps, sitting up above. The Chatham County Yardbirds, of course, out of Siler City, North Carolina. They are led by head coach Joe Sewell, and as I've mentioned, newcomers to the Old North State League in their first year as an established Old North State League team. They had a rough go of it to begin the year, but now are 6-4 in their last 10 and have certainly tried to find a spark here in the latter half of the season. Well, Kieran Medeiros has thrown his final warm-up toss. He's going to face off against the five-hole hitter, second baseman Jackson Shaner, to pick up right where we left off on Sunday night. Happy to have you with us here this evening, wherever you may be listening, however you may be listening. We thank you for making Sanford Spinners Baseball part of your Thursday evening. Medeiros ready from the stretch, looking in to second baseman Jackson Shaner. First pitch to Shaner, misses downstairs, and we are underway. 7 o'clock on the dot, just like we all planned. And as I mentioned, 94 degrees at first pitch, officially the hottest game of the season to this point. The 1-0 pitch to Shaner has hit off the end of the bat out towards center field. Owen Sirisol squaring up underneath it, looks up into the blue Sanford sky, makes the catch, and one up, one down here in the top of the second inning. One gone, that'll bring up the designated hitter, Jack Bolt. Bolt hitting in place of Charles Puryear, and for the Yardbirds, they have switched around their lineup a little bit on Sunday night, about three different changes from Sunday evening, and of course including their pitcher. More on that when they take the field in the bottom of the second inning. Righty on righty matchup. Medeiros ready again from the stretch. First pitch to Bolt. A high chopper right back to the mound. Medeiros can't get to it. Charging in. Third baseman Peterson. Gloves. Throws. Fires. Got him! A bang-bang play at first base, but this secures the out on the 5-3 putout of Bolt. Bolt not quite fast enough to outrun the arm of Bryce Peterson. Two up, two down in the top of the second inning. Coming to the plate now, Charles Puryear, the center fielder for the Yardbirds. Just getting things started here, top of the second inning, picking up where we left off on Sunday night due to the rain just a few short nights ago. Two outs, nobody on. First pitch to Puryear. Strike called on the outer half, and the count begins nothing and one. Medeiros taking his time, working at a methodical pace here. The 0-1 pitch to Puryear. A high chopper up the third base side, but it goes foul. And the count quickly becomes nothing and two. And for Coach Palmy, in a game like this, you have to already just like what Medeiros is doing. Yeah, he's given up contact for a couple of outs, but he's throwing strikes. You just got to trust the defense that is set up behind you. No balls and two strikes. Medeiros ready again. And the 0-2 to Puryear misses outside, 1-2. Not a terrible pitch there, but Puryear laid off of it. 1-2 goes the count. Medeiros takes the signs from catcher Luke Sheets and the 1-2. Look out. That sails over the head of Puryear, and actually I think Medeiros might have lost his footing as he came through on his windup there, because as that sailed over the head of Charles Puryear, you look back to the mound, and Medeiros is down to a knee, having stumbled ever so slightly. Everybody's okay, though. Count evens up at 2-2. Infield playing at regular depth at 2-2. Just misses downstairs. Didn't miss by much, but just below the knees of the Yardbirds center fielder. And the count runs full. Plenty of daylight here at Norman T. Odom. No need for the lights anytime soon. The 3-2 pitch just missed inside, ball four. So a two-out walk keeps the inning alive for Chatham County. And with that, catcher Jace Young will come to the plate. We've seen a lot of Chatham County this week. As I mentioned, a doubleheader this past Tuesday. Again, special thanks to Bryson Lyons for covering game one of that doubleheader. Did a tremendous job, although for his very first full baseball game by himself, boy, he got a humdinger. Two outs, runner at first. First pitch, a called strike to Young on the outside corner, an emphatic call by our home plate umpire here tonight, and I appreciate that, sitting a good ways behind home plate. Nothing worse than an umpire that likes to keep the signs directly in front of his chest, acting like it's some sort of secret. The 0-1 just misses out in front of the plate. One ball and one strike. Now to Jace Young. When we send things to the bottom of the second inning, it'll be Sheets, Bloom, and Phones coming to the plate. Again, the spinners went down in order on Sunday night in the bottom of the first inning. Medeiros ready, the 1-1 pitch. Comes up and in, two balls and a strike now to Young. As I mentioned, good crowd on hand here tonight. Braving the heat. A few umbrellas popped up down below trying to get some shade, although the sun now at everybody's backs at the very least. 2-1, quick throw over to first, not in time. Diving back in safely is Puryear. 2 balls and a strike, 2 outs, and a runner at first. No score here in the top of the second inning between the Chatham County Yardbirds and your Sanford Spinners. 2-1 now to Young. Ooh, missed outside. Medeiros tried for that outside corner and couldn't quite get it. Worse yet, Sheets was set up on that outside corner, so he couldn't have missed by too much. A 3-1 hitter's count now to the 8-hole hitting Jace Young. 3-1 pitch, a swing and a miss. Good slider gets Young to chase down in the dirt. And the count now runs full. Puryear should be taking off right here with two away. 3 balls and 2 strikes. Medeiros ready from the stretch. He fires a payoff pitch. That's tapped weakly foul on the third base side. We'll do it again at 3-2. Spinners, as mentioned before, with a 2-1 season advantage over these very same Yardbirds, trying to stretch that here before a couple more games in Chatham County at some undisclosed time. The 3-2, strike three called at the knees. Young goes down looking, and Medeiros gets his first strikeout of the night to get out of the inning. So a walk with two outs, but nothing else going for Chatham County. We played 1.5 innings. To the bottom of the second we go, and your Sanford Spinners coming up when we come back.
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1: 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We'll also have a brief conversation with the head coach of the Sanford Spinners, Coach Jeremy Palmy. Always a good time talking with Coach after a ball game, especially after a Spinners winner here on WFJA Sports. I want to thank you for tuning in to your home for the Sanford Spinners, WFJA Classic Hits 105.5. And, of course, to those of you streaming online on the Foul Pole Sports Network, the video streaming service provided by the Old North State League, we certainly thank you for tuning in there as well. Just a reminder, if you are watching on the Foul Pole Sports Network, our audio is slightly ahead of the video stream that you're watching, so you'll hear the excitement before you see it. But we're doing our best to keep you up to date on everything that's happening on the screen before you. It'll be Luke Sheets, Braden Bloom, and Hayden Phones coming to the plate here in the bottom of the second inning. Spinners still looking for their first hit of this ball game after going down in order on Sunday night in the bottom of the first. The Yardbirds with just one hit in this game thus far. It was a leadoff single on Sunday night by leadoff man Simon Schreiber, who ended up getting stranded at third. Righty-on-righty matchup, the pitcher Dawson Wiggins, a college graduate, and Luke Sheets welcomes him to the ballgame by sending one out to left field. Charging back for it, though, is Farrell, and he makes a galloping grab just in front of the warning track for out number one. So Luke Sheets gave it a good long ride, but unfortunately it's caught just in front of the warning track. Braden Bloom to the plate now. Bloom digging in. Taking over right field here tonight is Braden Bloom. First pitch is lifted off the end of the bat out towards short. Jumping forward, making the catch is Allred. That's a quick two outs here in the bottom of the second inning. In fact, Allred has taken his two pitches for the first two outs here in the ballgame. Up to the plate now, second baseman Hayden Phones. Phones, a sophomore out of Lewisburg College, originally from Apex, North Carolina, a product of Apex Friendship. 1-0 strike called on the outside corner to Phones, and count begins 0-1. In case you've ever wondered, Phones spelled F-O-N-E-S. There's another strike that just barely clips the outside corner. And funny enough, looking down below, a couple of the Spinners faithful kind of throwing their hands up. Very similar looking pitches to a couple that Medeiros didn't get in the first inning. Phones throws the head of the bat out towards that one on the outside corner, lifts it over into foul territory. Glancing at it and finding it is the first baseman Schreiber in the foul territory. And that's a quick 1-2-3 bottom of the second inning. So with that, two innings are in the books here from Odom Stadium. No score to the top of the third we go between the Yardbirds and your Sanford Spinners.
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1: It'll be 9-10-1 coming to the plate here in the top of the third inning between your Sanford Spinners and the visiting Chatham County Yardbirds. I want to welcome you back into the broadcast. Austin Thomas here on the call. Elizabeth back in the studio hitting all the right buttons and switches. Still no score. It'll be Weston Rim coming to the plate. Of course, Kieran Medeiros remains on the mound for the Sanford Spinners. Do have a couple of quick score updates out of the Old North State League Piedmont Division. We'll tell you about those in just a second. First pitch to Rim misses down and away, 1-0 now. Righty-on-righty matchup. The Clayton Clovers playing host to the Danville Dairy Daddies. Boy, they're out to a pretty good lead in that contest. In fact, I believe that one began at 6:30, it looks like. The 1-0's fouled out of play, so it doesn't look like they're playing the doubleheader here tonight, but already after the end of two innings, the Clayton Clovers all over the Moo Crew, 8-0. Heading into the third. Meanwhile, the Wake Forest Fungo at home tonight in an interleague matchup taking on the Yorktown Coconuts. Well, buddy, it is all coconuts in that game. 6-0 Yorktown in the top of the second inning. The Fungo have been shell-shocked by the Coconuts. 1-1 misses down and away. Two balls and a strike now to Rim. Shadows getting a little bit longer across Lacey Odom Field here down in front of us. Again, a few more folks continuing to file into the ballpark. And the 2-1 misses inside. Three balls and a strike now to Weston Rim. Righty on righty, Medeiros trying to climb back into the count here. A 3-1 pitch. That's rifled foul down the right field line, and it's going to hook out of play. And the count now runs full. So, third time tonight, Kieran Medeiros has found himself in a full count. He's given up a walk. He's struck him out looking. We'll see what he can come up with here. And that is a swing and a miss in the dirt, but Luke Sheet secures it before it hits the ground. Second strikeout of the night for Medeiros, and one up, one down here in the third inning. Great breaking ball there out of the hand of Medeiros. Up to the plate now is Allred. It'll be Aiden Allred, sophomore out of William Peace University. First lefty we've seen here tonight for the Yardbirds, and a hefty swing and a miss there. Great pitch by Medeiros as Allred chasing out in front. The count begins 1-0. Infield playing straight up, one out, nobody on. Top of the third inning. The 0-1 pitch misses outside. One ball and one strike. And Ken, in case you're just joining us, this game tonight, a continuation of Sunday night's game, which saw some rain come through after one inning of play. A deep breath by Medeiros as he fires the 1-1 pitch. That one misses just down and in. 2-1 goes the count. Spinners looking for a clean inning right here. Only one ball, one base hit in the ball game to this point. That was by Simon Schreiber from the Yardbirds. Good swing and a miss there. Great changeup out of the hand of Medeiros as he goes off speed. Gets Allred to chase. Out on the outside corner. 2-2 goes the count. Aiden Allred taps home plate a couple of times before raising his bat over his left shoulder. The 2-2 pitch from Medeiros misses down and in. And another full count. especially getting into this coming weekend and the upcoming few days for the Sanford Spinners, organizing the pitching staff is going to be a necessity. Medeiros with a deep breath, the payoff pitch, and a swing and a miss. Got Allred to chase on the outside corner, back-to-back strikeouts here in the third inning, two gone. Three Ks on the night already for Medeiros, and back to the top of the order we go to Simon Schreiber. And the Spinners, with some more home games coming up this weekend, and two games plus a partial game on the road, still needing to be made up at some point next week before the playoffs begin next weekend. So still plenty of baseball to be played. First pitch to Schreiber, just missed outside, 1-0. Schreiber 1-for-1 in this ball game. Again, led off Sunday night with a single, ended up getting stranded at third base before the skies opened up, the 1-0. Strike called on the inner half, 1-1. When we send things to the bottom of the third, it'll be Patterson, Prince, and Mosher making their way to the plate for Sanford. 1-1 from Medeiros. Fires to the plate. That's lifted off the end of the bat, out towards center field, taking off for it. Owen Searsall looks up. That's over the wall. Well, that one just kept carrying on a hot, humid night in July. The bat of Schreiber stays even hotter as he sends an opposite field home run over the left center field wall, and just like that, the Yardbirds find themselves ahead 1-0. So the first run of the ball game comes via the long ball by Simon Schreiber. And we've seen it from this Yardbirds lineup over the past couple of days. They certainly have some power. They can put it over the wall. In fact, Nick Papsiak, third baseman for the Yardbirds, had two home runs across the doubleheader on Tuesday. First pitch to Farrell. Strike called on the outside corner, 0-1. Gabriel Farrell holding down left field tonight for the Yardbirds. Right where he started on Sunday evening, there's a chopper up to third base side. Going to be a tough play. Trying to backhand pick it is Bryce Peterson. He can't get there. Farrell hitting the bag at first, making his way over to second base. Quickly throwing in is Matt Prince from left field, but the throw is a little tardy. And standing at second base with a two-out double is Gabriel Farrell. And all of a sudden, the Yardbirds trying to piece together some two-out hitting. They've already brought in a run via a home run, a solo shot by Simon Schreiber, and now looking for more with a runner in scoring position. So two outs, runner at second base, Nick Papsiak coming to the plate, 0-for-1 in this ballgame, grounded out to short in his first plate appearance, but a dangerous bat nonetheless. The young man, a product of Wesleyan Christian, righty on righty. First pitch from Medeiros, misses inside, 1-0. Decent lead back at second base by Gabriel Farrell. Again, Bryce Peterson maybe misplayed that ball a little bit over at third, but I can't say for sure it was his fault. Good smother in the dirt there by Luke Sheets to keep the pitch out in front, 2-0 Napsiak. It took a good little bounce up the third baseline that Peterson, anticipating a secondary bounce, went to backhand it, and all of a sudden, as soon as it hit the dirt, it just seemingly died and rolled right past him. An odd play, to say the least. The 2-0 pitch to Papsiak. A little roller out towards short. Brady Byler's there. Scoops, fires over to first. A great play by Mosher at first base to secure the out, and the Spinners get out of the inning. But the Yardbirds jump on the scoreboard first. A solo homer by Simon Schreiber puts them ahead by the slimmest of leads. 1-0 your score as we head to the bottom of the third inning. 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
1: Meanwhile, looking for their first knock of the night. Trying to get something going here, but still plenty of baseball left to be played. Austin Thomas here on the call. Elizabeth back in the studio. Warm night here tonight. 94 degrees at first pitch. Undoubtedly our hottest game of the season. First pitch to Reese Patterson. That comes inside. Does that hit Reese? It certainly did. Looks like it caught him right on the back leg on the inside of maybe that right thigh. But the Spinners will certainly take it. First base runner aboard for the Spinners in this ball game. So the tying run stands at first. Go-ahead run coming to the plate in the form of Matthew Prince. Prince, of course, swings a good bat. We've seen it over the years that he has spent with the Sanford Spinners. Not a newcomer to this lineup by any means. Righty on righty. Modest lead over at first base by Patterson. First pitch to Prince. Misses outside 1-0. Still on the mound for the Yardbirds, Dawson Wiggins. He took over things in the second inning after Jack Bolt started on Sunday night. But, of course, with that one being called off due to rain in the first inning, his night also, like Kranz Smeltzer, ended after just one inning pitched. Matt Prince holds the bat back on that one, but a called strike right at the knees to even things up at 1-1.

0: a whole lot of breeze to speak of here tonight. Certainly the kind of day or evening might be best spent indoors, but certainly has not deterred the Spinners faithful from joining us here at the ballpark this evening. 2-1 count now to Matt Prince. Wiggins glancing over his shoulder, working from the stretch, keeping a close eye on Reese Patterson. Prince pops this one up. Down the first base line, charging in for it is Schreiber. He's there to make the catch, calls everyone else off. Holding on at first base, Reese Patterson. There's the first out of the inning. But one gone runner at first, Anthony Mosher coming to the plate. Anthony Mosher, freshman at a Bluefield State University, originally from Charlotte, North Carolina, a product of East Mecklenburg High School, 6'1", 210, a big fella, steps into the batter box for the first time here in this contest. A righty-on-righty matchup as Wiggins comes set, first pitch to Mosher. With generous called strike on the inside corner, I'm not sure that was actually going to get the call, but sure enough, it ends up getting it. We'd like to see one of those on the top of the fourth inning, if you would. Nothing in one at the plate as, again, Wiggins keeps looking over that left shoulder to first base. The 0-1 to Mosher misses down and away. Count goes even now. On deck for the Spinners, Brady Beiler. That one slapped up and foul out of play. Back towards the parking lot, a 1-2 count now to Mosher. Don't want to say that that foul ball was shield bound for somebody, but it had some heat on it. Of course, I don't see anybody scurrying with car keys in hand yet. The 1-2 to Mosher, and a big swing and miss. Wiggins pulls the string on that pitch, gets his first strikeout of the night. 2 gone here in the bottom of the third inning. And all eyes now fall to Brady Beiler hitting in the bottom of the order in 10 spot. Of course, if this happens to be your first time tuning into a Sanford Spinners baseball game or taking in an Old North State League game in general, most teams utilize the 10-batter lineup, so you'll see a designated hitter and an extra hitter in each lineup. Of course, this is a little summer league, so the idea is to get guys developed, give them the opportunity to swing bat, catch the ball, do all the things involved in a baseball contest. Pickoff throw at first wasn't in time, so that first pitch to Brady Beiler just misses outside. Count begins 1-0. After Beiler, we'll go back to the top of the order to the Spinners' EH, Tanner Carranza. Spinners trying to get something going here. Still looking for the first base hit. The 1-0 misses outside. 2 balls, no strikes to Mr. Beiler. Of course, you have some more opportunities this weekend to come see the Sanford Spinners both Saturday and Sunday. So make plans now to come on out to the ballpark. 2-0 pitch to the plate. Just misses outside. 3-0. Now for Brady, the idea is going to be to keep this thing alive and get on base somehow, especially to get Patterson over in the scoring position with the top of the order coming up. A 3-0 pitch, Brady takes all the way. That just catches the outside corner for a called strike, 3-1. Still a good hitter's count, though, to the Spinner shortstop. No activity yet in either bullpen. Like both coaches sticking with their current pitchers for the foreseeable future. The 3-1 slapped opposite way, and it hits the runner. It catches Patterson on his back heel, and unfortunately, that will end the inning. So just when the Spinners looked like they were going to get something going, it catches Patterson on the back heel, and that'll end things here in the bottom of the third. 3 innings in the books. 1-0 Yardbirds as we head to the top of the fourth inning. Keep it right here. 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
0: Into the top of the fourth inning we go. Still a 1-0 Chatham County Yardbirds lead. I guess it's a good time to remind you that, hey, high school football is right around the corner with that lead in. Of course, WFJA Sports, your home for Lee County Yellow Jacket football for the past near six decades. And then, of course, Southern League Cavaliers can be found over on our sister station, WWGP 95.1 FM, 1050 AM. We'll certainly take some football weather whenever it decides to show up. Nowhere near here, though. 94 degrees at first pitch tonight as we enter the top of the fourth inning. Kieran Medeiros remains on the mound for the Sanford Spinners. Again, a 1-0 Chatham County lead with the heart of their order coming to the plate. Spinners look like they're about to get their first base hit of the ball game. Then, unfortunately, the grounder hit off the end of the bat by Brady Byler catches the base runner Reese Patterson on the back foot, thus extinguishing the momentum that the Spinners began to mount in the bottom of the third inning. So here we sit, top of the fourth. Andrew Rydell coming to the plate. Rydell flew out to left field in his first plate appearance. He was the final batter that came to the plate on Sunday night before this game was halted due to rain. First pitch to Rydell. Misses downstairs. Count begins 1-0. One run on three hits. No errors for Chatham County. No runs, no hits, no errors for Sanford. Need another good, clean inning right here. The 1-0 rifled foul down the third baseline. Count evens up at 1-1. The Yardbirds find their lead off the solo homer by Simon Schreiber in the third inning, coming with two outs. Back-to-back strikeouts to begin that top of the third, and then back to the top of the order to Simon Schreiber, who belted one over the left center field wall just to the right of the scoreboard here at Odom Stadium. That was a little number right off the end of the bat, off the mitt of the first baseman Mosher. He recovers quickly, though, and takes it to the bag himself. Took a bit of a funny hop right as it got to him. And, in fact, I don't know that Rydell even meant to put that in play, kind of a half-hearted excuse-me swing. But a 3-2 put out on the play, one up, one down here in the fourth. Second baseman Jackson Shaner coming through the plate. He led off the top of the second inning back when we first got started. Flew out to center field in his first plate appearance. Be a righty-on-righty matchup as Medeiros again comes slowly ready from the stretch as he has pitched all night long. First pitch to Shaner misses outside. The count begins 1-0. Well, the good news for the Spinners, I suppose, is when we send things to the bottom of the fourth inning, it'll be the top of their order coming to the plate as they try to get something going. And Brady Byler looked like he was set for a base hit, and then not to be so. Fouled straight back into the netting. Count evens up at 1-1. As I mentioned, as it stands right now coming onto the broadcast, and if we find out differently, we'll be sure to let you know before we sign out here tonight. But the plan as of right now is for Saturday there will be a doubleheader at 4 and 7 o'clock. Then on Sunday, the home regular season finale little bit below the knees. 2-1 now to Shaner. The home season finale of the regular season.

0: first-round bye would have been nice, but now it appears that the Spinners are going to have to settle for either third or fourth place where they currently sit, which would get them home field advantage for just one game. Should they win on Friday, they would then go on the road to one of the top two seeds, which as it stands right now appears to be Clayton and Wake Forest. 3-2 pitch misses upstairs. That'll be ball four. Second walk of the night issued by Kieran Medeiros. So one out runner at first up to the plate now is Jack Bolt. Jack Bolt, 0-for-1 tonight. Grounded out to third in his first plate appearance on a bang-bang play. It's a good throw by Peterson, as I recollect. So Medeiros, who was already working from the stretch since the beginning of this game, continues to do so, now looking over his left shoulder at his runner. First pitch to Bolt. Misses downstairs. Count begins 1-0. Again, want to remind you to stick around for our post-game show. Little pickoff over to first, but nowhere near in time as diving back in Jackson Shaner. Stick around for our post-game show at the conclusion of tonight's contest, a full recap of all the scoring plays in tonight's game, our stats brought to you by our good friends at First Health of the Carolinas, and our Central Electric Membership Corporation Player of the Game to be selected. Central Electric, a Touchstone Energy Cooperative. 1-0 quickly becomes 2-0. That one misses downstairs in front of the dirt. A good job smothering that pitch by Luke Sheets to keep it out in front. Medeiros trying to climb back into the count here. 2-0. There's a called strike right on the outer half. We'll take that, 2-1. Of course, as always, we'll be talking with the head coach of the Sanford Spinners, Coach Jeremy Palmy, in our postgame before looking ahead at what is to come. There's a little chopper out towards short. Bylo's got it. Flips the second for one. Over to first. Double play. A beauty of a double play. 6-4-3 it goes for the twin killing. And it gets the Spinners out of the top of the fourth. To the bottom of the fourth we go. The Spinners looking for some offense when we come back.
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0: Top of the order coming up for the Sanford Spinners when we return to action here in the bottom of the fourth inning. Tanner Carranza, Rowan Corderara, I beg your pardon, Bryce Peterson, and Owen Sirisoli coming to the plate here momentarily. Dawson Wiggins remains on the mound for the Chatham County Yardbirds. One run, three hits, no errors for Chatham County. No runs, no hits, no errors for the Sanford Spinners. Only one base runner on the night for the Sanford Spinners. Reese Patterson reached after being hit by a pitch. Otherwise, the Spinners have been held fairly quiet in this one thus far. No better time than right now, though, to turn that around. 1-0 Chatham County, so the Spinners still very much in this ball game despite the lack of offense. Tanner Carranza struck out swinging in his first plate appearance. Now, a bit of a delay on the field as it looks like the Yardbirds were using a couple of bench players to help their guys warm up out in the field and maybe taking their time a little bit to come off. First pitch to Carranza is fouled out of play. Count begins 0-1.

0: sent down the first baseline, quickly hooking over towards the tennis courts here on the campus of Lee County. Happy to have you tuning in here tonight. And the 0-1 once again flipped foul over the screen this time. Nothing in two to Carranza. Tanner Carranza, a sophomore from Imperial, California, from Imperial Valley College. Talked about it before, but appeared in 38 games this year for Imperial. As he hits another one fouling out of play. Hit 370 on the season, 51 base hits, including 12 doubles. Boy, what you wouldn't give for a double right about here. .742 Sanford time right now, and you know it's funny as the season goes on. The 0-2 Carranza misses upstairs, 1-2. I know we are past the midpoint of the longest day of daylight in the year, but it is funny as the season begins to go on here. The 1-2 flip foul again. A good fight here by Carranza. As the season goes on, it is somewhat humorous to kind of see it getting darker ever so earlier. Very gradual change, but then as the days and weeks continue on, especially as you get into August, into late August, then into September, once football season rolls around, then, boy, you really start to see that difference in daylight. The 1-2 to Carranza and a swing and a miss. There's a changeup again out of the hand of Wiggins. Boy, he has used that effectively here tonight. Second strikeout of the night for Dawson Wiggins. One gone in the bottom of the fourth. That'll bring Bryce Peterson to the plate. Righty-on-righty matchup. Wiggins working from a full windup. Peers over his glove looking in. First pitch to Peterson. Misses outside, and the count begins 1-0. The 1-0 pitch. Peterson hits this one pretty well. Out towards center field. Charging back for it, though, is Purrier, and he circles off his route. Finds his way underneath it. Grabs it for out number two. 2-up, 2-down. The spinner's trying to avoid sending the minimum to the plate for the third inning in this ball game. Owen Searsol to the plate. Searsol has been such a clutch player for the spinners this year. He puts this one on the ground off the end of the bat out towards the second baseman. Shaner's there, gobbles it up, throws over to first, and that's another 1-2-3 inning for the Yardbird defense. No runs, no hits, no errors, none left. We've played four. Your score, 1-0, Chatham County. We head to the top of the fifth right after this.
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0: Into the top of the fifth inning we go. 1-0 Chatham County out by the slimmest of leads in this contest. Austin Thomas on the call here at Norman T. Odom Stadium. Elizabeth back in the studio, doing a fine job as always on the production end. Glad to have you tuning in here tonight, wherever you may be. We hope it's certainly cool, warm night at the ballpark, but it hasn't deterred many from coming out and joining us here this evening. Kieran Medeiros remains on the mound for the Sanford Spinners. Again, a 1-0 Chatham County lead after a solo homer by first baseman Simon Schreiber back in the top of the third. Center still looking for their first base. Dandy of a double play. Got the spinners out of the inning in the top of the fourth. It'll be Charles Puryear coming through the plate. Drew a walk in his first plate appearance. First pitch to Puryear. Just missed outside, not by much. Count begins 1-0. Still plenty of daylight here at the ballpark tonight. 1-0 to Puryear. Misses out in front of the plate. Good backhanded stab by Luke Sheets. Count runs to 2-0 now. On deck, Jace Young, the catcher for Chatham County. Righty on righty matchup. Infield playing straight up to 2-0. Good swing and a miss. Good breaking ball out of the hand of Medeiros. Medeiros has done a good job here tonight. He's given up a couple of walks, but really the biggest detriment to him in this performance has been, A, one bad pitch to Simon Schreiber, and B, just a few too many deep counts. 2-1 misses down and in, three balls and a strike. Of course, too, it is a hot night. And as always, if you've ever stepped down onto a football or baseball field during the last bit of summer heat, right around game time, 3-1 comes up and in. That's the second time tonight that Puryear has grabbed a walk, this time a leadoff base on balls to begin the top of the fifth inning. Third walk of the night issued by Medeiros. But you have to know that on field level, a lot of times it can easily be an additional 10 to 15 degrees hotter than anywhere else in the ballpark. Up to the plate comes Jace Young. Again, Young 0-for-1 tonight. Struck out looking in his first plate appearance. That ended the second inning at that time. First pitch to Young. Just misses outside. Count begins 1-0. Of course, our umpiring crew tonight in those powder blue tops certainly would not be the kind of night to wear the black shirts, that is for sure. Although I don't know how much of a difference it would really make at this point. Hot is hot. The 1-0 dances inside, 2-0 now to Young. I'd have to look back, but I feel like at 94 degrees at first pitch, fairly hot. I have to look back, though. I feel like there was a game last season where we were right at 100. 2-0 comes inside, and that actually just hits Young on the backside. Now, Jace Young has a towel, more or less, hanging down out of his back pocket. That ball came in, and from our vantage point, it looked like it might have caught him. The umpire now is saying that the ball only caught towel, which I guess by definition they're going to rule that is not part of the uniform. And now Joe Sewell is wanting an explanation, and understandably so, a little frustrated with that call at the plate. Well, that's going to be ruled a ball, so I believe it should be a 3-0 count now. Either way, Young has to step back in to see another pitch. Medeiros trying to climb back into the count, 3-0. There's a strike called on the inside corner. Not too much of a fight out of Sewell on that entire exchange. Modest lead over at first by Charles Puryear. A quick pickoff throw over to first. Puryear dives back in safely. Again, a 3-1 count at the plate. Spinners turned a double play last inning. What you wouldn't give for one of those right about here. 3-1. That comes inside and no doubtedly hit Young. This time right between the numbers. catches him pretty flush right between the shoulder blades, and that'll put runners now at first and second. Again, just like a fastball that got away from Medeiros. A 1-0 Chatham County lead, and they're looking for more right here. Up to the plate now, Weston Rim. Rim, the right fielder for the Spinners. Two runners on and no outs. Here we sit, top of the fifth inning, approaching the halfway point of this one. First pitch to Rim, misses upstairs. Count begins 1-0. You have to wonder now if Madero's starting to feel a little bit of fatigue here. Trying to take on this July heat wave. The 1-0 pitch, a hefty swing and a miss. There's some heat from Madero's. Fastball upstairs. Rim can't catch up to it. So the count will go even at 1-1. Infield shading in just a little bit. Trying to cover second, Hayden Fones. Madero's keeping a close eye on him. There's a hard hit grounder over to third, and booting it is Peterson. He can't come up with it cleanly. Man, oh man, would have had a force out at third had he been able to backhand pick that one. But it hits off the heel of his glove. Fortunately, it caroms just enough over to short that Brady Byler was able to recover it, keeping it on the infield. But an E5 on the play will load up the bases, and still nobody out here in the top of the fifth inning. Just some bad luck over at third base here tonight, it seems. Up to the plate, Aiden Allred. Allred struck out swinging his first plate appearance, but Chatham County's got chickens all over the base path. Infield shading in just a hair. First pitch to Allred, misses down and away. The count begins 1-0. No activity yet in the Spinners' bullpen, although Coach Palmy standing now outside of the end of his dugout. Might be a timeout called here before too long. The 1-0 lifted high in the air out towards left field, taking off for it. Matt Prince into foul territory, grabs it. Runner tags from third, throw coming in to third base, nowhere near in time. Getting it on the ground is Bryce Peterson, so a sack fly by Aiden Allred brings in the run. The Yardbirds trading out for a run, and they extend their lead 2-0. Now here's where you got to be careful. Back to the top of the order we go to Simon Schreiber. 2-for-2 in this ball game, a single and a solo blast. 2-0 Yardbirds. Spinners trying to hold them right there. One out, runners at first and second. Medeiros glancing back to second base. First pitch to Schreiber, misses up and away. The count begins 1-0. Certainly the kind of night. Key word is going to be hydration for both of these teams. The 1-0 pitch to Schreiber. That's fouled back. Heading towards the parking lot. 1-1 now on the Yardbirds' first baseman. Of course, the Yardbirds out of Siler City, North Carolina, synonymous with the Mount Airy Chicken Plant. Located in Chatham County, among others, of course. The 1-1 misses outside, 2-1 now to Schreiber. The Yardbirds play out of Paul Braxton Field, located on 3rd Avenue in Siler City. Not a long drive at all here. From Sanford, the 2-1 pitch. Check swing, did he go? Yes, sir. That'll even up the count, 2-2. And, you know, for the Spinners, for the longest of time here in the old North State League, their natural rival were the Sand Hills Bogies just down the road in Southern Pines. But it feels like just due to proximity, the Yardbirds can certainly fill that spot, being in the same division now that the Bogies are in another division. The 2-2 misses downstairs. Full count now to Schreiber. What a precarious position to be in right here, to be sure. One out, runners at first and second. Medeiros glancing back to second base to check his lead runner. The payoff pitch now to Schreiber, hooked off the end of the bat up the first baseline, and it just goes foul. Fortunate break there for Sanford. So we'll do it again at 3-2. Runners resume their leads at first and second. Medeiros taking a deep breath. The payoff pitch, strike three called on the inside corner. The fastball got him looking. Four strikeout of the night, and boy, it couldn't have come at a better time for out number two. So Schreiber is retired for the first time in the ballgame, but not out of the woods yet. Gabriel Farrell coming to the plate. He's 1-for-2 tonight. Doubled just a couple of innings ago. Again, top of the fifth inning. A 2-0 Yardbirds lead. They're looking for more right here. Medeiros glances back. First pitch, called strike on the inside corner to Farrell, and the count begins 0-1. Medeiros trying to walk the tightrope here in this one. The 0-1 pitch. The miss is in the dirt. Sheets able to keep that ball from squirting between his legs. One ball and one strike now to Farrell. Again, a great crowd on hand here tonight. 1-0, little number off the end of the bat. Right in line for it. Hayden Phones makes a line drive catch for out number three. But the Yardbirds tack on another 2-0 as we head to the bottom of the fifth. We're halfway home in this one. The Spinners still looking for some offense when we come back.
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0: Into the home half of the fifth we go. It'll be 4, 5, and 6 coming to the plate when we return to action. The Spinners still looking for their first base hit of the night. A 2-0 Chatham County lead as we enter the bottom of the fifth inning. Austin Thomas on the call here at Norman T. Odom Stadium on the campus of Lee County High School. Elizabeth, our producer and engineer, back in the studio. 2 runs, 2 hits, no errors for Chatham County. No runs, no hits, and 1 error for the Spinners. Been a fairly quiet night. In fact, the Spinners have had just one base runner to this point. A couple of scoreboard updates from across the Piedmont Division of the Old North State League. The Danville Dairy Daddies now on the board, but still trailing Clayton Clovers 8-3 in that ballgame. Meanwhile, we talked about it earlier, in an interleague matchup, a non-league team of the Yorktown Coconuts, now with a 7-0 lead over the Wake Forest Fungo. Of course, in the grand scheme of things, that game does not really matter. as all we're looking at are divisional games.